0: And the snipers were firing again, and they dispersed. But, I mean, this is going to be the great failing of our generation, I fear, that we haven't armed the Iranian people. I believe just like it was, you're talking about in the 1950s with the Hungarians, I think it's going to be the now for the Iranians. Because I just think it is an obvious option that should be undertaken. Those people are a resource unto themselves and for us. We've got two of the greatest intelligence services on the face of the earth, the Mossad and the CIA, working together. I mean, it's very troubling to me. Thank you for your call. We'll be right back.
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1: Louisiana Radio Network, I'm Andrew Greenstein. Louisiana is one of five states under consideration for a new nuclear life cycle innovation campus. Patrick Harage with the Louisiana Department of Conservation and Energy says the U.S. Department of Energy chose the five states after reviewing 28 applications from 26 states.
2: This isn't a commitment to anything. This isn't saying we're building something, you're guaranteed. This is saying now that we've heard initial pitches, let's really start talking about what that might look like if we go forward.
1: Utah, Tennessee, Oklahoma, and Idaho are the other finalists. The next time you cast your ballot, your I voted sticker will look a little different. The crawfish named Mark the Ballot is being retired. In its place is a work of art created by New Orleans artist Terrence Osborne. The sticker pays tribute to the whole state, and the centerpiece is a trumpet. Osborne says his imagination took over from there.
3: If Louisiana had a sound, what would it look like? So that's the idea. It's beads and magnolias protruding out of the bell of the horn.
1: LRN.
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4: Fox News, I'm Tom Graham. The U.S. military says American and Saudi forces struck sites used by Iranian-backed militias in Iraq. The airstrikes follow Tehran launching multiple ballistic missiles at American forces in the Middle East, shattering a brief pause in fighting. President Trump's pick for Intel chief is confirmed.
5: In a 51-47 vote, the Senate confirming Jay Clayton to become the next Director of National Intelligence. Clayton is a U.S. attorney in Manhattan and was the Securities and Exchange Commission chair during President Trump's first term.
4: Fox's Kristen Goodwin, late Senator Lindsey Graham, honored today.
6: Lindsey, we love you. God bless you. We will always be with you, and you were very, very special.
4: President Trump speaking at the National Cathedral in Washington. Graham will be laid to rest tomorrow in his home state of South Carolina. 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
8: If I were to ask you what makes for a good night's sleep, you'd probably say a dark, quiet room, not too many things on your mind. But every night when you go to get some Z's, how often do you really think about the temperature in your bedroom? Temperature may be one of the most underappreciated factors in sleep. That's according to the Senior Vice President of Research and Scientific Affairs at the National Sleep Foundation. We often hear about lights and screens and stress, but even modest changes in temperature and airflow can influence both how quickly you fall asleep and how deeply you stay asleep. Most experts will recommend a room temperature of 60 to 67 degrees Fahrenheit. You might also experiment with your sheets and what you actually wear to bed. Play around a bit and see what improves your sleep. You might be delightfully surprised. I'm Dr. Sanjay Gupta, helping you live a better life.
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4: Fox News, I'm Ted Linder. Iran launched surprise attacks on U.S. forces in the Middle East today.
5: Officials say several ballistic missiles were intercepted. U.S. and Saudi Arabian forces responding with precision strikes on Iran-backed groups in Iraq accused of targeting U.S. troops and Saudi energy sites. Now, this all comes just hours after the president met with the leaders of Ukraine and Israel at the White House. The attacks shattering a brief pause in the fighting as mediators try to get both sides back to the negotiation table after weeks of escalation.
4: Fox's Kevin Cork. President Trump, several others honoring the late Senator Lindsey Graham.
6: He died doing the work he was born to do. He was truly a great politician, serving the country he loved to serve so deeply.
4: Graham died 2 weeks ago at the age of 71. He'll be laid to rest tomorrow in his home state of South Carolina. 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
8: Staying active every day will go a long way towards helping you live a happy, healthy, and pain-free life. And there's perhaps no movement more fundamental than walking. It reinforces the alignment, stability, and coordinated muscle activation that supports how your body moves, whether you're doing strenuous exercise or simply going about your daily life. This is according to Dana Santis, a strength and conditioning specialist. 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Allow your arms to swing naturally in coordination with your legs. 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

0: I'm a little different than most. I get excited about politics. And I love foreshadowing what's going to happen, because tomorrow's hearing with Dr. Fauci, led by Chairman Rand Paul, Dr. Rand Paul, I just can't wait. I'm really excited to see this hearing. Now, my prediction is Dr. Fauci has to plead the fifth. But should he? No. Will he? Yeah, he might. But I'm telling you, the information, the diary, the comments, the previous testimony under oath, can't wait to see it. Dr. Fauci, hope you're enjoying this Hannity program, because you might want to study up and go back and review all those lies that you've been telling us. I don't know. They seem like lies. We're about to find out. Stay with us. We'll be right back.
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4: Fox News, I'm Sue Guzman. President Trump and several others honoring the late Senator Lindsey Graham today. Here's Fox's Jessica Rosenthal.
5: President Trump delivered a tribute to Senator Lindsey Graham at the National Cathedral in Washington, D.C.
6: He was a force of nature, and I will miss him greatly.
5: He said for 30 years, nothing of significance happened in the Capitol or even the world without Graham knowing about it, nor a piece of legislation passing without Graham having a say in it.
4: Graham was 71. He'll be laid to rest tomorrow in his home state of South Carolina. Georgia school shooter learned his fate today after killing two students and two teachers in 2024.
7: Your crimes do reflect permanent incorrigibility, and I will sentence you to life without parole for each of the malice murders that you committed.
4: And Barrow County Judge Nicholas Prim sentencing 16-year-old Colt Gray. 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
9: How often do you stop to wonder whether you should share something that's revealing, maybe even embarrassing, with a partner, a friend, or even your boss? In her new book called Revealing, The Underrated Power of Oversharing, behavioral scientist Leslie John says doing just that can help you deepen relationships that are vital to your life. We need people to trust us in order to get things like love, friendship, and career success. That's what she told us. When you make yourself vulnerable by revealing something sensitive, it does make other people trust you. In turn, when you ask someone to reveal something about themselves, showing that interest will generally lead someone to like you more. Why? Because people like to be asked about themselves, she says. It also signals that they are discriminating and choosy, but in a good way. I'm Dr. Sanjay Gupta, helping you live a better life.
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4: I don't know about you, but my social media feeds are flooded with lotions and potions and gadgets, all promising to unlock different components of longevity. But if you log off, take a step back from all the hype, you'll find that the actual keys to a longer, healthier life are hiding in plain sight. There are four of them. Number one, nutrition. The Mediterranean diet really is the gold standard. Number two, exercise. You should be getting 150 minutes of moderate intensity exercise or 75 minutes of vigorous intensity exercise every week, plus strength training and stretching. Number three, sleep. Sleep is when your body and your brain repair themselves. You should be getting 7 to 9 hours a night. And finally, number four, often gets forgotten, socialization. It's not a bonus. It's a necessity for a healthy life, finding a sense of community, purpose, and belonging. I'm Dr. Sanjay Gupta, helping you live a better life.
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5: Fox News, I'm Ted Lindner. President Trump and several others honor the late Senator Lindsey Graham Tuesday.
6: He died doing the work he was born to do. He was truly a great politician, serving the country he loved to serve so deeply.
5: Graham died 2 weeks ago at the age of 71. He'll be laid to rest later today, Wednesday, in his home state of South Carolina. And Iran launching surprise attacks on U.S. forces in the Middle East Tuesday.
7: Officials say several ballistic missiles were intercepted. U.S. and Saudi Arabian forces responding with precision strikes on Iran-backed groups in Iraq accused of targeting U.S. troops and Saudi energy sites. Now, this all comes just hours after the president met with the leaders of Ukraine and Israel at the White House. The attacks shattering a brief pause in the fighting as mediators try to get both sides back to the negotiation table after weeks of escalation.
5: Fox's Kevin Cork. 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
9: I don't know about you, but my social media feeds are flooded with lotions and potions and gadgets, all promising to unlock different components of longevity. But if you log off, take a step back from all the hype, you'll find that the actual keys to a longer, healthier life are hiding in plain sight. There are four of them. Number one, nutrition. The Mediterranean diet really is the gold standard. Number two, exercise. You should be getting 150 minutes of moderate intensity exercise or 75 minutes of vigorous intensity exercise every week, plus strength training and stretching. Number three, sleep. Sleep is when your body and your brain repair themselves. You should be getting 7 to 9 hours a night. And finally, number four, often gets forgotten, socialization. It's not a bonus. It's a necessity for a healthy life, finding a sense of community, purpose, and belonging. I'm Dr. Sanjay Gupta, helping you live a better life.
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0: Other worked all the muscle groups in their body. Now, an added benefit to changing things up is it can help you push through the plateau effect. That's when your body gets so efficient at doing something that you actually stop getting better at it. And we know from previous research that specializing in any one sport at a young age can make someone actually more prone to injury. And as experts we talk to point out, even elite athletes switch up things with their workouts, making sure to target strength, cardio, flexibility, balance, and doing that every single week. I'm Dr. Sanjay Gupta, helping you live a better life.
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9: You too.

0: worked all the muscle groups in their body. Now, an added benefit to changing things up is it can help you push through the plateau effect. That's when your body gets so efficient at doing something that you actually stop getting better at it. And we know from previous research that specializing in any one sport at a young age can make someone actually more prone to injury. And as experts we talk to point out, even elite athletes switch up things with their workouts, making sure to target strength, cardio, flexibility, balance, and doing that every single week. I'm Dr. Sanjay Gupta, helping you live a better life.
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0: Washington to finally write clear rules for crypto, you're going to have to keep waiting. Senate Majority Leader John Thune confirmed this week that the Clarity Act, the bipartisan bill meant to set federal ground rules for crypto exchanges, is not going to get a vote before the Senate leaves for its August recess. That's the third stall this year. Republicans hold 53 seats, but need 60 to pass it, and at least two of their own, Josh Hawley and Rand Paul, are expected to vote no. The real logjam, though, is the ethics language. Democrat holdouts want stronger conflict of interest rules covering the president's own family crypto ventures before they'll sign on. Republicans added new ethics language last week, but critics say it's full of loopholes. Here's a bit of irony. This is an industry that has been begging Congress for real oversight since the FTX collapse, and it's stuck in neutral over ethics rules about the guy at the top. Prediction markets are now putting the odds of this passing by the year's end at around 35%. That's down over 80% from back in January. If you're holding or trading crypto, never wait on Washington to protect you. There's no comprehensive federal rulebook, just a patchwork of state rules and existing SEC oversight. The same buyer beware rules always apply. I'm the new old tech guy, Chuck Palm.
1: It's 24 after. Conversations between former President Biden and the writer of his memoir. When America in the Morning returns after these messages.
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1: 26 after. This is America in the Morning. Newly released recordings are offering a behind-the-scenes look at conversations between former President Biden and the writer of his memoir. Lisa Dwyer reports.
7: Newly released audio tapes disclosed by a conservative activist group appear to show Joe Biden sharing classified information with a biographer, sometimes claiming memory lapses during interviews that occurred before his election to the presidency in 2020. As Biden

0: Are you waking up in the morning with a sore jaw, headaches, ringing in your ears, all because you're grinding and clenching your teeth at night? That's exactly what was going on with me. I ended up going to a dentist, and he wants to charge over $600 for a night guard. That's when I found the Brooks night guard. You mold it at home to the top or bottom teeth. Other mouth guards go all the way to the back, which allows the back teeth to touch. This is where most of the grinding and clenching occurs. The Brooks night guard redirects the bite force away from the back teeth, reducing jaw pain while still protecting the teeth. 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
4: I don't know about you, but my social media feeds are flooded with lotions and potions and gadgets, all promising to unlock different components of longevity. But if you log off, take a step back from all the hype, you'll find that the actual keys to a longer, healthier life are hiding in plain sight. There are four of them. Number one, nutrition. The Mediterranean diet really is the gold standard. Number two, exercise. You should be getting 150 minutes of moderate intensity exercise or 75 minutes of vigorous intensity exercise every week, plus strength training and stretching. Number three, sleep. Sleep is when your body and your brain repair themselves. You should be getting 7 to 9 hours a night. And finally, number four, often gets forgotten, socialization. It's not a bonus, it's a necessity for a healthy life, finding a sense of community, purpose, and belonging. I'm Dr. Sanjay Gupta, helping you live a better life.
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6: Welcome back. You're with America in the Morning. On which parts of the nation face the threat for severe weather today? Here's AccuWeather.com meteorologist LaTroy Thornton.
7: AccuWeather severe weather experts say that two main areas of severe weather are expected later today, with one zone from western portions of the Dakotas into northwestern Nebraska, far northeastern Wyoming, and the easternmost portions of Montana. In these areas, thunderstorms late today and into tonight may bring strong wind gusts of at least 60 to 70 miles per hour in spots, as well as some hail. Toward the south, that severe risk begins earlier in the afternoon from northern Florida into far southern portions of Alabama and Georgia, where thunderstorms may also bring damaging wind gusts. Even without a severe weather risk widespread in the Northeast today, the flood risk remains high as a slow-moving storm brings more showers and heavy thunderstorms, plus areas of steady drenching rain to areas from Pennsylvania and New Jersey, north and east, eventually getting into places such as southern Maine. As the storm eventually wobbles its way offshore into the Atlantic, rainfall totals of at least an inch or two look to be widespread across the Northeast through Thursday evening, with the highest totals of 2 to 4 inches, most likely from the New York metro area into northeastern Pennsylvania, and right through Albany, southwestern New England, even far southern Vermont. For the most part, the rest of the precipitation in the nation looks to be much more spotty overall, from Kansas into the southern half of Mississippi. Monsoon thunderstorms can once again be expected this afternoon from central and western Wyoming, southward through Utah and Colorado, mainly northern portions of Arizona and New Mexico, and points south from there near the Arizona-New Mexico border. The west coast and much of the Great Lakes region instead turn out dry today. In Cincinnati, today brings sun and lower humidity. A nice day, the high 81. For Denver, expect clouds and sunshine with a spotty afternoon thunderstorm, high 91. That's the nation's weather. I'm AccuWeather.com meteorologist LaTroy Thornton.
6: 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Ukraine's president is calling his latest White House meeting with President Trump a success as he seeks stronger U.S. cooperation. The latest from Washington correspondent Sagar Magani.
8: Ukraine's leader says he had a good meeting at the White House with President Trump. The closed-door session came weeks after Volodymyr Zelensky scored a coup at a NATO summit, with the president saying Ukraine would get a long-sought license to produce Patriot air defense systems. Zelensky was here in Washington for Lindsey Graham's funeral, which came hours after the president told Fox and Friends Graham was militant about backing Ukraine in the Russia fight.
9: I mean, Lindsey liked war, to be honest with you, okay? And I said, you're a nice guy. How come you like war so much?
8: Graham's last official act in office was a visit to Kyiv, and GOP senators hope to advance his package of sanctions on nations who buy Russian oil, gas, and other exports. Sagar Magani, Washington.
6: A Georgia teenager who admitted killing four people at Appalachee High School has learned his fate. Following the case, correspondent Ed Donahue.
10: A judge in Georgia sentenced a teenager who killed two students and two teachers at a high school to life in prison without parole. Colt Gray was 14 at the time of the shootings at Appalachee High School. He's 16 now. District Attorney Brad Smith says the sentencing message must be clear.
11: Colt Gray cannot be in society.
10: Judge Nicholas Prim called Gray's crimes deliberate, contemplated evil.
12: You do not seem to be tormented by what you did. You seem to relish following in the footsteps of the murderers you idolize. You aren't racked with guilt. You're proud of yourself.
10: Smith says he hopes his team had done honor to the victims and their loved ones.
13: This is not a happy day. This is a relief day.
10: The judge acknowledged Gray had been failed by his parents, his extended family, and to a certain extent, society. I'm Ed Donahue.
6: It's 18 after. A Senate vote on crypto markets. The new old tech guy Chuck Palm reports when America in the Morning continues after these messages.

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5: It's 20 after. America in the Morning continues. Wall Street's rally is broadening beyond artificial intelligence as investors shift money into overlooked sectors while oil prices continue to slide. With a check on markets, here's Seth Soutell.
6: Most stocks rose on Wall Street following strong earnings reports from companies including Coca-Cola, but big drops for AI winners kept the gains in check. The S&P 500 rose just 0.2%. The Dow climbed 537 points. That's about 1%. The Nasdaq Composite fell 0.2%. Chipmaker Micron Technology pulled back almost 9%. The slides for AI stocks were worse overseas. Steep falls for South Korean tech giants SK Hynix and Samsung helped pull the Kospi Index down 10.8%. Oil prices fell some more. The price for Brent crude fell close to $82 a barrel. Treasury yields moved lower in the bond market. The yield on the 10-year Treasury fell to 4.60%. Seth Soutell, New York.
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1: It's 24 after. Conversations between former President Biden and the writer of his memoir. When America in the Morning returns after these messages.
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4: A better life with Dr. Sanjay Gupta.
5: There are lots of things you can measure to get an idea of how healthy you are at any given moment. Temperature, heart rate, blood pressure, just to name a few. But how about how healthy you will be and how long you're likely to live? According to a new study out of the University of Buffalo, two simple strength tests are pretty accurate at predicting longevity in older women. One is hand grip strength, and the other is how quickly people can stand up from a seated position without using their arms. By the way, I remember interviewing former President Jimmy Carter when he was quite old and being really impressed how he just popped out of the chair without using his arms. Not a lot of older people can actually do that. But I think the message here is that maintaining strength as you age is going to help you perform everyday activities, but also help you avoid injury and stay independent. I'm Dr. Sanjay Gupta, helping you live a better life.
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1: 26 after, this is America in the Morning. Newly released recordings are offering a behind-the-scenes look at conversations between former President Biden and the writer of his memoir. Lisa Dwyer reports.
8: Newly released audio tapes disclosed by a conservative activist group appear to show Joe Biden sharing classified information with a biographer, sometimes claiming memory lapses during interviews that occurred before his election to the presidency in 2020. As Biden pores over his notes in one heavily redacted October 2016 interview, he's heard saying,
9: "Yeah, now there's a lot of other notes too, but I mean, this is my... They didn't even know I have this."
8: As he is presumably talking about sensitive foreign policy matters. In one 2017 session, Biden appeared to admit retaining classified information from his time as vice president.
9: In 2009, I just found all the classified stuff downstairs.
8: The audio was released by the Oversight Project after Biden lost his legal fight to keep it private. A Biden spokesman blasted the release as politically motivated. I'm Lisa Dwyer.
1: America in the Morning for Wednesday, July 29th, 2026 is produced by Tom Cusick. I'm John Trout. This is Westwood One.
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5: If I were to ask you what makes for a good night's sleep, you'd probably say a dark, quiet room, not too many things on your mind. But every night when you go to get some Z's, how often do you really think about the temperature in your bedroom? Temperature may be one of the most underappreciated factors in sleep. That's according to the Senior Vice President of Research and Scientific

0: 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We often hear about lights and screens and stress, but even modest changes in temperature and airflow can influence both how quickly you fall asleep and how deeply you stay asleep. Most experts will recommend a room temperature of 60 to 67 degrees Fahrenheit. You might also experiment with your sheets and what you actually wear to bed. 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I'm Dr. Sanjay Gupta, helping you live a better life.
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2: Louisiana Radio Network, I'm Jeff Palermo. The contentious relationship between Ole Miss and LSU has spilled into the courtroom. The University of Mississippi has sued two former Rebels who transferred to LSU, claiming edge rusher Prince Will Umanumelan and offensive lineman Devin Harper owe nearly $1 million in buyout payments. Ole Miss has both players signed revenue-sharing agreements requiring them to repay a predetermined amount if they left before fulfilling their commitments. LSU has declined to comment on the lawsuits. Residents in select areas of Avoyelles, St. Landry, St. Tammany, and Terrebonne Parishes can apply for disaster SNAP benefits this week by calling 1-888-524-3578. State SNAP Director Tim Jenkins says most eligible applicants will learn during their interview if they qualify.
3: We look at your income and your resources, and we remove your disaster-related expenses. And based on that calculation and the scale that we're provided from FNA, we determine if you're eligible for assistance.
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5: This is America in the Morning from Westwood One. I'm John Trout. Coming up this half hour,
6: President Trump sits down with two world leaders in the midst of war. I'm Clayton Neville.
7: The midterms are heating up. We'll tell you which races are catching the attention of political strategists. I'm Joan Jones.
8: Kentucky Governor Andy Beshear is calling on Senator Mitch McConnell to either prove he's fit to continue serving or resign from office. I'm Jennifer King.
9: Criminal networks have been trafficking hundreds of thousands of people. I'm Lisa Dwyer.
10: Summertime baseball battles and NFL training camp news. I'm Robert Workman.
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0: I don't know about you, but my social media feeds are flooded with lotions and potions and gadgets, all promising to unlock different components of longevity. But if you log off, take a step back from all the hype, you'll find that the actual keys to a longer, healthier life are hiding in plain sight. There are four of them. Number one, nutrition. The Mediterranean diet really is the gold standard. Number two, exercise. You should be getting 150 minutes of moderate intensity exercise or 75 minutes of vigorous intensity exercise every week, plus strength training and stretching. Number three, sleep. Sleep is when your body and your brain repair themselves. You should be getting 7 to 9 hours a night. And finally, number four often gets forgotten, socialization. It's not a bonus. It's a necessity for a healthy life, finding a sense of community, purpose, and belonging. I'm Dr. Sanjay Gupta, helping you live a better life.
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5: Welcome back. You're with America in the Morning. On where folks will be dodging the raindrops today, here's AccuWeather.com meteorologist LaTroy Thornton.
15: Repeated rounds of showers and thunderstorms, along with persistent steady rain, left some widespread areas of flooding on Tuesday near and around the New York City metro area, with some places picking up several inches of rain thanks to a slow-moving storm only crawling across the region. That crawl does continue today, but as the storm does gradually lift its way more toward New England, places like the Mid-Atlantic end up with less in the way of precipitation for today as the focus shifts north and east of there into more of New York State and as far to the north as Maine as today progresses. Flooding is still expected to develop at times along with travel disruptions thanks to the recent rain in these areas. And as the storm slowly pivots out of the northeast through Thursday evening, a general 1 to 2 inches of rain for many will give way to higher amounts of up to 4 to 8 inches for some from portions of New Jersey into the Hudson Valley and even western Massachusetts. Into the majority of northern Florida, thunderstorms this afternoon and evening may bring damaging wind gusts of 55 to 65 miles per hour or more, as well as some downpours with the risk for severe weather. Farther to the north, an area from far northwestern Nebraska through far eastern Montana and western portions of the Dakotas faces thunderstorms late today and into tonight that could also be severe with strong winds as well as the risk for hail. There can at least be some spotty thunderstorms around into southern Mississippi and points north and west into eastern Kansas as well, with yet another round of monsoon thunderstorms focused from the Four Corners states north and east into much of Wyoming, with the wildfire risk still high across interior portions of the Pacific Northwest through the day on Thursday. However, places like Texas, the Ohio Valley, and the West Coast look to have a dry Wednesday in store for today. I'm AccuWeather.com meteorologist LaTroy Thornton.
5: 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I'm John Trout. President Trump welcomed two key world leaders to the White House Tuesday, holding separate meetings with the leaders of Ukraine and Israel, correspondent Clayton Neville reports.
6: President Trump meeting with leaders of the two countries in the midst of separate wars, both in D.C. for the funeral of American Senator Lindsey Graham. The president sit down in the Oval Office with Israeli Prime Minister Benjamin Netanyahu lasted about 90 minutes, according to the White House. It came after the president told Fox News that America has things under control on the Strait of Hormuz.
16: They can drop a couple of mines in there and screw things up, but we control the state. Our Navy is incredible. Not one ship has gotten to Iran during any time where we had the blockade. So we had the blockade. Right. We had the confines of a deal. I set the blockade back, but I didn't take it away.
6: The president was on with Fox and Friends and spoke about Netanyahu making public intelligence indicating Iranian activity at the nuclear site Pickaxe Mountain. The president said it would be a topic during the meeting.
16: Well, I don't need Bibi to tell me that. Bibi's telling me that because he wants me to stay involved. I mean, I don't necessarily. We have the finest because of Space Force. We have the greatest cameras in the world focused on. We know exactly what's going on. But no, I heard Bibi announce that. I said, why don't you just tell it to me? Why do you have to announce it to the world? I know exactly what's going on at Pickaxe. It's not a big problem. We took out their nuclear sites, and we'll have to take out Pickaxe if we don't make a deal. If we don't make a deal, we'll take it out very easily.
6: After Tuesday's meeting, Netanyahu described his conversation with President Trump as excellent. He said, quote, one of the best conversations I've had with the president of the United States, our friend Donald Trump. End quote. The president also received high praises from Ukrainian President Volodymyr Zelensky, whose country continues its war with Russia. He said the two talked about licenses for Patriot Interceptor production and several other ideas that Zelensky believes can help. Ahead of the meeting, Trump told reporters that he would ask about claims that Russia is helping Iran in the Middle East conflict.
17: Zelensky says that Russia is giving Iran satellite imagery of U.S. bases in the Gulf to help them target. What can you do about that?
18: Well, we'll find out if that's true. I'll ask Putin about it. We'll find out. Hasn't had much impact because we've knocked the hell out of him, wouldn't you think? If that's the case.
6: While details of the Trump-Zelensky meeting weren't made public, the White House called the talks positive. I'm Clayton Neville.
5: With fewer than 100 days until Election Day, the battle for control of Washington is entering a critical new phase. Joan Jones has that story.
7: In the U.S. Senate, Democrats are trying to regain seats while Republicans work to protect their majority. Among the most closely watched contests are Georgia, where Democratic Senator John Ossoff holds a 9-point lead over Republican Congressman Mike Collins. President Trump won Georgia by a slim margin in 2024. Political strategists are also watching Maine, where Republican Senator Susan Collins again faces a difficult reelection fight, and where Democrats are attempting to claw back support after the disastrous campaign of Graham Platner. The Democrat Party chose his replacement, Troy Jackson, shutting voters out of the nominating process. Michigan's primary between current Congresswoman Haley Stevens and Democratic Socialist Abdul El-Sayed shines a laser focus on the Democratic Party's future. Voters will decide whether to back Stevens, who has the support of the Democratic establishment, or El-Sayed, the socialist-supported challenger who has called for abolishing ICE and is strongly critical of the United States' support for Israel. Governor's races are proving just as important. In Arizona, Democratic Governor Katie Hobbs is facing a tough challenge from Republican Congressman Andy Biggs, who holds the endorsement of President Trump. Ballotpedia says around 97% of candidates who were endorsed by Trump in 2026 swept their primary ballots as of mid-July. While in New York, Governor Kathy Hochul's lead over Nassau County Executive Bruce Blakeman has narrowed from 20 points last month to 13 points in the latest polling. Election security remains a major focus, with recent revelations of more than 6,000 non-citizens registered to vote in New Jersey, and more than 400 of them having cast ballots in past elections. There are concerns that such scenarios are more widespread than initially believed.
19: When New Jerseyans applied for a driver's license or identification at the MVC, they were asked if they wanted to register to vote. In the case of this error, some individuals indicated that they weren't citizens and weren't eligible to vote, but the software registered them anyway.
7: That revelation from Governor Mikey Sherrill came after President Trump's primetime speech, renewing the focus on election security. Congress has yet to act on Trump's Save America Act, which would require proof of citizenship to register and an ID to cast a ballot. With the House already on its summer recess and the Senate set to depart Washington on August 10th, it doesn't appear the legislation will gain traction in time for the November general election. For America in the Morning, I'm Joan Jones.
5: It's 16 till. When we return on America in the Morning, Senator Lindsey Graham remembered Senator Mitch McConnell's health questions. Those stories and more after these messages.
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0: Should you still work out when you're injured, or should you take it easy? 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That can lead to stiffness, muscle loss, even reduced coordination. Certified strength and conditioning coach Dana Santis told us, recovery is about choosing the right kind of movement at the right time. 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I'm Dr. Sanjay Gupta, helping you live a better life.
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5: Welcome back. You're with America in the Morning. I'm John Trout. World leaders gather in Washington to pay tribute to Senator Lindsey Graham, remembered as an American original. Washington correspondent Sagar Magani reports.
3: President Trump was among those remembering Lindsey Graham at services in Washington. From top Senate Republican John Thune at the Capitol.
22: Lindsey was a towering figure here in the Senate.
3: In reality, not tall. But Vice President Vance says Graham played it on the Senate floor.
23: Couldn't have stood more than 5'6" or 5'7", but he'd swashbuckle in with his jacket open like he was 6'5". He had an attitude to him.
3: And at the Washington National Cathedral, where the leaders of Israel and Ukraine joined the president and others in honoring Graham.
24: A giant of the United States Senate. A true American original.
3: The president remembered sharing his then campaign rival's cell phone number.
24: 202-228-0292, if anybody wants to give it a shot. His phone exploded.
3: Graham had the last laugh.
24: Lindsey did not stop calling me for the next 10 years.
3: Graham will be buried tomorrow in his beloved South Carolina. Sagar Magani, Washington.
5: Questions remain about Senator Mitch McConnell's health, now growing after Kentucky's governor called on him to prove he's fit to serve. Or resign. Jennifer King reports.
8: Kentucky Governor Andy Beshear is calling on Senator Mitch McConnell to either prove he's fit to continue serving or resign from office. McConnell was hospitalized June 14th, his office revealing weeks later that it was due to a fall. Beshear made the demand in a letter after the Office of the Attending Physician said McConnell had been discharged from hospital care but remains in a rehabilitation facility and has not yet been medically cleared to return to work. McConnell released a statement saying he hates to miss the fun but will not be attending this Saturday's Fancy Farm Picnic. It's an annual event that draws political figures to Western Kentucky. Beshear called on McConnell to address the people of Kentucky verbally and provide proof of his capacity. The governor's also asking Senate Majority Leader John Thune to investigate McConnell's condition. I'm Jennifer King.
5: Investigators say the teenager arrested in connection with a shooting at a Seattle food festival was carrying a ghost gun. Correspondent Ed Donahue with more on the story.
25: Police in Seattle are releasing details of the weapon they say was used by a teenager accused of killing three people at a local food festival. Police Chief Sean Barnes says the 15-year-old had a ghost gun.
26: With an extended magazine that had a 33-round capacity. And when it was recovered, there were 19 rounds in the magazine.
25: Ghost guns are untraceable. They do not have serial numbers and are often bought without a background check. Two other weapons were recovered. There were at least three suspects involved in the shootout at the crowded Bite of Seattle near the Space Needle. One of them was among those killed.
26: We believe this is linked to gang violence, and we're working to determine the groups involved and what their relationships may be.
25: Audio from ComoNews.com. Court documents show officers are looking for at least one other unknown suspect. I'm Ed Donahue.
5: A powerful earthquake has rattled southern Japan, triggering a tsunami advisory for parts of the region. Charles Day Ledesma has an update.
27: The second floor of the Aeon Mall shopping center in Kishimi Town collapsed in the quake, trapping an unknown number of people. Around 20 to 30 employees were missing, while several other people were dug out and taken to a hospital, Kyodo News Agency reports, quoting a police source. Shinkansen bullet trains and local trains to Kyushu were suspended for safety checks. and the runway at Aso Kumamoto Airport was closed, with no prospect of resuming operations, according to a notice on the airport's website. There were no further details. The Japanese Defense Ministry says it's dispatched aircraft to the area to assess the situation. The affected area is around 540 miles southwest of Tokyo. I'm Charles de Ledesma.
5: A fast-rising Chinese AI model is now at the center of allegations involving stolen technology and export-controlled computer chips. The new old tech guy, Chuck Palm, sorts things out.
1: A Chinese company called Moonshot AI just released a free artificial intelligence model called Kimi K3, and it performs almost as well as America's best AI at a fraction of the cost, and that got Washington's attention fast. The White House is now accusing Moonshot of building Kimi K3 using smuggled export banned computer chips and by secretly copying the works of American AI company called Anthropic, the folks that are behind Claude. Think of it like cheating on a test by quietly copying the answers of somebody sitting next to you. This week, Anthropic's CEO finally responded, and not in a way that you would expect. He's not asking for a ban on free OpenAI models. Instead, he wants three specific things. Keep the most powerful chips out of authoritarian governments' hands, crack down on that copying trick, and require safety testing on every powerful AI model, be it American or Chinese. The thing is, nobody has proven that copying actually happened. Moonshot hasn't responded to the accusations, and there's no independent audit yet. So right now, this is a serious claim, not a proven fact. The takeaway should be, when a free version of software rattles a billion-dollar tech company's feathers, you should probably take notice. Follow the new old tech guy on X at Chuck Palm.
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4: Baseball on Tuesday, the Marlins blanked the Phillies 1-0. Kyle Stowers took Aaron Nola deep in the first inning, and Sandy Alcantara took it from there, allowing just four hits over seven innings for his 11th win of the season. Two relievers set down the last six Philadelphia batters in order. Now that makes back-to-back wins for Miami after 12 straight losses, putting them back at 500 and back in the NL wildcard hunt. Tigers trampled the Orioles 14-0, pounding out 19 hits and scoring in every inning, while Troy Melton and Ty Madden allowed just three singles. Gleyber Torres went deep and drove in five runs. Eduardo Valencia had a pair of jacks and four RBI. Diamondbacks squandered a 6-0 lead but came back to edge the Pirates 8-7 in 12 innings. James McCann's fourth hit of the night brought home the winning run. The Yankees nicked the White Sox 3-2. Garrett Cole threw six scoreless innings. Rangers dropped the Rays 4-1 in a matchup of AL division leaders. Nationals held off the Blue Jays 8-6. DC drew six walks in the first inning off Shane Bieber, plating four runs. Luis Garcia Jr. and Dylan Cruz tacked on back-to-back jacks in the fourth inning. Twins got a two-run, two-out triple in the bottom of the ninth from Royce Lewis to knock off the Royals 3-2. But bad news for Minnesota, Byron Buxton had to leave the game in the fifth inning with right hip soreness. And the Guardians and the Reds split a doubleheader. Cleveland won the day game 6-5. Kyle Manzardo hit a grand slam in the first inning, but it took a sacrifice bunt to score Chase DeLauder in the eighth to snap the Guardians' five-game losing streak. Cincinnati bounced back in the nightcap 2-0. Five pitchers combining on a three-hitter. J.J. Bleday homered. Cleveland's Gavin Williams struck out a dozen, but also allowed an insurance run with a wild pitch. The Mets and the Braves were postponed. They'll make it up today as another day-night double dip. The Major League Baseball trade deadline is next Monday. NFL training camp news. The Browns and five-time Pro Bowl cornerback Denzel Ward have agreed on a new two-year extension that will, once again, make the eight-year veteran the highest-paid defensive back in the NFL. And the Eagles and Jalen Carter are close to a four-year extension for the two-time Pro Bowl selection, which would be the richest contract ever for a defensive tackle, both in guaranteed money and average annual value. The NFL preseason begins next Thursday with the Hall of Fame game in Canton, Ohio, between the Cardinals and the Panthers. That's Wednesday Sports.
5: Thank you, sir. It's 7 till. When we return on America in the Morning, the UN warns organized crime groups are snagging unwitting victims into human trafficking. That when America in the Morning continues after these messages.
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14: A better life with Dr. Sanjay Gupta.
0: There are lots of things you can measure to get an idea of how healthy you are at any given moment. Temperature, heart rate, blood pressure, just to name a few. But how about how healthy you will be and how long you're likely to live? According to a new study out of the University at Buffalo, two simple strength tests are pretty accurate at predicting longevity in older women. One is hand grip strength, and the other is how quickly people can stand up from a seated position without using their arms. By the way, I remember interviewing former President Jimmy Carter when he was quite old and being really impressed how he just popped out of the chair without using his arms. Not a lot of older people can actually do that. But I think the message here is that maintaining strength as you age is going to help you perform everyday activities, but also help you avoid injury and stay independent. I'm Dr. Sanjay Gupta, helping you live a better life.
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5: It's 5 till. America in the Morning continues. Avoiding movie spoilers. Tough enough for audiences, but it can be just as difficult for the people who actually make the films. Kevin Carr has that story.
13: Spider-Man returns this week in Spider-Man Brand New Day, which is tracking for a massive first weekend haul of $425 million globally. To preserve the nature of the story, Marvel Studios has kept certain plot elements secret, including which character Sadie Sink plays.
15: We are faced with a danger that we can't control. One we can't even see.
13: Director Destin Daniel Cretton spoke to Rolling Stone last week about the value of withholding spoilers.
16: There's a very real reason not to tell people who Sadie Sink is playing. And I don't think you'll get mad at it. I think you'll be like, oh, I'm glad I didn't know that.
13: Surprise character moments revealed too soon can have mixed effects. For example, the marketing for last year's Captain America Brave New World heavily featured Harrison Ford as Red Hulk, losing the element of surprise and overselling an antagonist that had limited screen time.
17: You want me? Come and get me!
13: Sometimes the promotion of a film can cause problems for itself. At the Spider-Man Brand New Day premiere in Los Angeles on Monday, Steve Lacy, whose track Oh Yeah is featured on the film's soundtrack, dropped a huge spoiler when interviewed by influencer Valkyrie.
18: Who is your favorite or who are you most excited to see?
28: I like
18: Okay.
28: She's the villain, but like there's a reason to her madness.
13: Spider-Man Brand New Day hits theaters on July 31st. I'm Kevin Carr.
5: The UN is warning that organized crime groups are increasingly trapping victims in online scam operations around the world. Lisa Dwyer has the latest.
29: The UN's migration agency is warning that criminal networks have been trafficking hundreds of thousands of people, many of them educated English speakers, to work in online scam centers.
30: We're seeing so many more of these cases emerge right now. We're seeing victims from over 80 different countries.
29: Director General for the International Organization for Migration, Amy Pope.
30: Criminal networks are luring people with a promise of a job. The job opportunities are being advertised on social media networks.
29: But when victims show up,
30: their passports are confiscated. They're often subjected to physical or mental abuse.
29: Financial losses across Asia, Australia, and New Zealand reached as much as $114 billion last year. I'm Lisa Dwyer.
5: That's our show for today, Wednesday, July 29th, 2026. America in the Morning is produced by Tom Cusick. I'm John Trout. This is Westwood One.
14: A better life with Dr. Sanjay Gupta.
0: They say consistency is key, But sometimes, you just gotta switch it up. A new study out of Harvard School of Public Health found that varying your exercise routine could add years to your life. 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What did matter was that all the exercises together worked all the muscle groups in their body. Now, an added benefit to changing things up is it can help you push through the plateau effect. That's when your body gets so efficient at doing something that you actually stop getting better at it. And we know from previous research that specializing in any one sport at a young age can make someone actually more prone to injury. And as experts we talk to point out, even elite athletes switch up things with their workouts, making sure to target strength, cardio, flexibility, balance, and doing that every single week. I'm Dr. Sanjay Gupta, helping you live a better life.
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7: 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Dr. Fauci refuses to talk.
8: I'm Dave Anthony.
19: On the advice of counsel, I respectfully decline to answer based upon my rights under the Fifth Amendment of the Constitution.
8: And Dr. Anthony Fauci has said that over and over this morning at a hearing into COVID and the pandemic response, refusing to answer questions, saying the committee chair, Republican Senator Rand Paul, is out to get him.
19: Get me to say something, anything that could vindicate his repeated public pledges that I end up, in his words, quote, behind bars.
8: This is after Senator Paul opened the hearing, accusing Fauci of doing
19: one thing in public and another in private,
8: citing the doctor's private diaries, entries about the virus origins and the response to the pandemic, blaming Fauci's role as a COVID presidential advisor for what happened.
19: Workers were ordered to accept a medical procedure or lose their jobs. Worship assembly, employment, education, and travel were restricted in the name of science.
8: Senator Paul also told Fauci he could be in trouble.
19: It's against the law to obstruct an investigation of Congress. There will be repercussions.
8: And the senator got angry when one of the doctor's lawyers tried to speak over and over.
19: I said, sit quietly, you are not recognized. Another word and you're gone.
8: And he spoke again, so Paul had security remove him as Dr. Fauci keeps taking the fifth as other senators keep trying to ask him questions. A new warning this morning to Iran.
20: President Trump telling Fox News, we are going to beat the effing S out of them, and that U.S. strikes will take place against Iran in response to the surprise attack overnight against U.S. forces in Jordan.
8: That Fox's Trey Yingst in Tel Aviv talked to President Trump after the Iran attack that was thwarted when the missiles were shot down. Separately, U.S. and Saudi fighter jets went on the attack in Iraq, hitting Iran-backed militia sites with airstrikes in that country. And as the fighting resumes, oil prices surge. They're up almost 7% this morning. 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
8: Again, our top Fox News story, Dr. Anthony Fauci refusing to answer questions at a Senate hearing over COVID and the pandemic response when he was a presidential advisor, as Republicans were focusing on Fauci's private diary entries about COVID, accusing him of saying different things publicly. Now to Wall Street, where there is a big sell-off for the Dow, down 628 points, wiping out all of yesterday's gains and then some. The NASDAQ is down 114, the S&P 500 losing 27 points. A White House staffer's been fired for insider trading.
22: Gabriel Perez, who had been on leave without pay for using advanced knowledge of the president's speeches to make money on Kalshi, a prediction market, has lost his federal government job. News reports claimed Perez won more than $100,000 betting on what the president would say. The White House called the allegations unfortunate and a disgrace. Perez had reportedly worked for the president since his first term in the White House. When the bets were discovered, Cauchy said it flagged them and reported them to federal regulators. Gernal Scott, Fox News.
8: We will hear from Federal Reserve Chair Kevin Warsh this afternoon on interest rates after a second day of a Fed meeting assessing the economy.
1: Many economists expect that the Fed will leave its benchmark funds rate unchanged at 3.5% to 3.75%. But it's not a sure thing. A renewed inflation scare has put a surprise increase in play. A pause in rates would mark 5 in a row following 3 consecutive rate cuts and 6 in total since September of 2024 when the Fed kicked off its current easing cycle with a jumbo half-point move. Hillary Barsky, Fox News.
8: As oil prices rise, now more than 7% this morning, gas is down a fraction, continuing a slight decline following oil's drop during a recent pause in fighting. AAA's national average for regular $4.09 per gallon. I'm Dave Anthony, and this is Fox.
14: A better life with Dr. Sanjay Gupta.
0: They say consistency is key, but sometimes you just got to switch it up. A new study out of Harvard School of Public Health found that varying your exercise routine could add years to your life. What exercise someone did didn't matter much. What did matter was that all the exercises together worked all the muscle groups in their body. Now, an added benefit to changing things up is it can help you push through the plateau effect. That's when your body gets so efficient at doing something that you actually stop getting better at it. And we know from previous research that specializing in any one sport at a young age can make someone actually more prone to injury. And as experts we talk to point out, even elite athletes switch up things with their workouts, making sure to target strength, cardio, flexibility, balance, and doing that every single week. I'm Dr. Sanjay Gupta, helping you live a better life.
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authoritarian. Oh, I wasn't there. Okay, I'm done. Let me start all over again. Thank you, Joe. All right. If you didn't hear me for a few seconds, we had a mic that was down. So anyway, we got the Rand Paul committee hearing going on, and as I predicted, Dr. Fauci would plead the fifth a bunch of times that he has. The Democrats are once again taking up for Dr. Fauci. Going to take up for Dr. Fauci. Dr. Fauci was pardoned by Joe Biden. He was pardoned because they knew all this would come back. You know, when this is what happens with authoritarian governments, is what you're watching take place right here. People that make decisions, they don't want to answer for them. That's what authoritarian governments do. This is what communism, socialism, and Marxism is all about. We're going to make the decision. We're going to tell you what you can do and can't do, and this is how you're going to live, and you're going to have to live with it. And they totally protect it on everything they do. That's exactly what happened with Dr. Fauci. Why would Joe Biden pardon anybody that has anything to do with COVID? Unless you're kind of an authoritarian figure where you want them to be able to say and do what they want to do. This is what Barack Obama meant by we want a fundamentally change America. That nobody in position of power ever has to answer for their problems. Never has to answer for what they've done to us. 6 foot distance. That was made up out of thin air. Mask to block a virus. When Dr. Fauci said, oh man, people that do that, it might make them feel good about it. But that does nothing to turn around so you put your mask on. I mean, that got all the way down to bellboy. Put your mask on. We don't protect the virus wearing a mask, which is still the dumbest thing I've ever heard of. So this is my take. And I told you yesterday, you plead the fifth. He doesn't want to have to answer anything. The left is never going to make somebody on the left answer for anything anyway. It's just the way it is. It's this new progressive way. I mean, we got the Democrats, socialists. They don't even want prisons. They don't want a president. They don't want a Senate. Everything the founders set up that was good, they don't want. You know, we don't want any companies owning stuff. We want the government to own it all. It's all under the same regime. And anybody that's authoritarian, in a position of power, no matter what decisions they make, they're not wrong, they're right, we got to accept it. That's what Barack Obama wanted. He wanted two or three media sources, whatever that is, it's facts. They did this with climate change. Facts are in. 97% of the scientists believe this, and that's it. We've never had an argument about that. We spent trillions of dollars on the Green New Deal, and we never had an argument about that because they said, well, science is settled. And as Stephen Paul always says, science is never settled, ever. So, this doesn't surprise me. The fifth, I told y'all yesterday, I figured he would do this. And I'm not surprised at all. But he wants to be able to go around. They got him in his journal bragging about how popular he was. Running to Obama when his popularity went away. And he gets to do whatever he wants. How many people died because of Dr. Fauci? And we're never going to know that either. Remember when they were doing the dashboard counting of COVID? And yours truly got the leads. And I had people on here. And I thought the 20% of the people who were head of the Department of Homeland Security and the numbers that they were giving us on how many had COVID didn't match the number of names they had. And one of the reasons that I got the lead, we busted Edwards Hispanic. But the media and the Republicans didn't help me finish the job because nobody in authoritarian positions ever can be questioned. That's the problem. They don't want to be questioned. They never want to be questioned. They never want to be questioned about anything right or wrong. And I remember busting them in the chops, and I had sheriffs and people on it. Said, I don't understand something. They said we had 243 cases of COVID, but I only got 120 names. And this was happening all over the state. And what they do after we busted them down, they quit sending out the numbers, and nobody helped me. I sat right there and hollered from the top of my lungs about it. And I had witnesses. I had witnesses behind the scenes. So Edwards just said, we're not going to send out these numbers anymore. Why? Because they were busted. And they got paid on a number of cases. And so, Lane, you didn't know this, but if you got COVID on Monday, okay, and you got tested again on Thursday or Friday, and you still had COVID, you were counted as another case. Do you realize you was counted as two cases? Why? Money. All this debt we ran up. And I busted them down. I had them down to the knees, but I had no help. Not a Republican stood up to help me. Nobody in the media stood up. They just poo-pooed. Why? You don't question people in authority.
They can do whatever they had. Bella was able to do whatever he wanted, shutting businesses down, businesses that never recovered. Y'all know in every community they had businesses never recovered because they had to shut them down. This is the same type thing with Dr. Quack Quack. I knew he was going to do this. Then he starts accusing Rand Paul of all kind of stuff. And so now we're doing something 6 years later. Once again, this is Washington, D.C. at its finest. Don't question him. And that's why people like him, James Comey, Hillary Clinton, how many people going to jail? I'd go to jail first, wait for that go. They got the power and the money, and they tied into it, and so we just can't have that in our government. Same thing with election fraud. You know, you heard them talk about it the other day, Cassidy and all of them. We need mail-in ballots. They don't want to do it. It's been 6 years now. Why? Why didn't y'all take care of it right when it happens, when that was the best time to do it? Because we don't have a working, functioning government between Democrats and Republicans that want to get anything done now. They don't want to get anything right. You can't question somebody in authority. How dare you, Moon? One of the reasons I'm not liked by some of these people. If we go where they don't want nobody to go, how dare you question? You got to be able to question. Matter of fact, on the flip side, I'm not talking about private sector as much as I'm talking about government. Government takes our money. Everything they do ought to be out in the open where we can see it. They're supposed to work for us. Instead, they get their jobs, and we got to listen to them. That's what they do in China and Russia and Venezuela and Cuba. Failed countries, every damn one of them. So we can't question? We can't question people that's supposed to work for us? Try to do it in your local governments. It's hard to do it in the local governments. It's hard, almost impossible to do it to state. You think Washington, D.C., all these hearings for a guy that's going to sit there and just plead the fifth all day, never answer a question? And he already said out of his own mouth, well, y'all just want to catch me on something. They already got you. They just choose not to prosecute. They choose not to prosecute. They choose not to go after him. There'll be some judge, federal judge or something, let him go anyway. Becomes a waste of time. These people live a life of Raleigh. They lie, steal, cheat, and that's who we got as elected officials, a lot of them. Matter of fact, when I look at some of these elected officials, what I see is people, you know, we talk about drug dealers and a mafia and all that stuff in the past. I see people just like that, except they had a suit and tie instead of doing what they do. You know, Fauci gets off because Biden decides, hey, well, why did Joe Biden do that? You got to protect the authoritarian people who want to totally control your life. You cannot ask them questions. Why are we running up $40 trillion worth of debt? Shut up, Moon. It's none of your business. We're going to keep spending. Yeah, but everything's skyrocketing because it don't matter. We're going to keep spending. Fauci is a quack quack. He's a big-time quack quack. I'll stand by that. He's got to plead the fifth. He's scared to death to say something. But you know, when he was an authoritarian, he was in the position to tell us what to do. He told us with authority, wear that mask, even though I told you not to wear it. Stay 6 foot distance. Whatever he told us was supposed to be the law. Why? He was sitting there proudly looking at his popularity going, hey, I'm a little God here. I'm going to control people's lives because that's what authoritarians do. Now that we got a chance to find out what it's all about, I plead the fifth. Well, no. 6 years ago, you sitting there telling us what to do. Tell us to shut businesses down while you were at a baseball game sitting by somebody with no mask. He was all a big tough guy. Does anything he wants to do. Biden pardons him. So now he can come back in here and don't say a word. You know? Anyway, I got some clips. I'm going to play them. COVID should have been responded by doctors that had patients. But Obamacare screwed that up because everybody was in a system of a hospital system and it couldn't be on their own like they used to. And they were told, you do this and you don't get no money. I was told by many doctors, I got to do this because someone's going to fire you. Nobody wanted to lose their job. Nobody knew what the future even meant. But this guy was making all the calls for everybody, and you can't ask him one question, and then when it's time to ask him questions 6 years later, plead the fifth. Now, all of a sudden, we got a chance to talk to him, plead the fifth.
But boy, when he was in charge, he does anything and everything he wants to do. Didn't matter if it was scientific or not. It's plead the fifth. They got a sign up right now. Awards pursued by Fauci during COVID. He was after awards and popularity and all that stuff, folks. Federal employees to apply for awards. I mean, they got him, folks. They got him. But guess what? Nothing will happen to him. All right, we got to take a break. We'll come back. Tell you what I'll do. I'll play the opening statements by Rand Paul, who eats him up. And then I got him pleading the fifth 400 times. We'll be right back.

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4: A better life with Dr. Sanjay Gupta.
5: They say consistency is key, but sometimes you just gotta switch it up. A new study out of Harvard School of Public Health found that varying your exercise routine could add years to your life. What exercise someone did didn't matter much. What did matter was that all the exercises together worked all the muscle groups in their body. Now, an added benefit to changing things up is it can help you push through the plateau effect. That's when your body gets so efficient at doing something that you actually stop getting better at it. And we know from previous research that specializing in any one sport at a young age can make someone actually more prone to injury. And as experts we talk to point out, even elite athletes switch up things with their workouts, making sure to target strength, cardio, flexibility, balance, and doing that every single week. I'm Dr. Sanjay Gupta, helping you live a better life.
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0: 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All right, hi, y'all. 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Matthew James, Tax Pro Hotline. My friend John Blanchett at MatthewJames.com, MatthewJames.com. I want to play. I just watched Halsey. Okay, I don't know if I can get it all in here, but you got to listen to what Halsey does. And Fauci, plead the fifth, plead the fifth, plead the fifth, plead the fifth. Let's start there. But listen to what he really did, okay? Is this how long this is or not? Okay, here we go. This is Senator Halsey.
14: Thank you, Mr. Chairman. Well, nothing says honesty like taking the fifth, huh, Doc? Let's try something. What day of the week is it today?
15: On the advice of counsel, I respectfully decline to answer based upon my rights under the Fifth Amendment to the Constitution.
14: What color tie are you wearing?
15: On the advice of counsel, I respectfully decline to answer based upon my rights under the Fifth Amendment to the Constitution.
14: What color is the carpet in front of you?
15: On the advice of counsel, I respectfully decline to answer based upon my rights under the Fifth Amendment to the Constitution.
14: Let's just get one thing straight. You don't have any rights under the Fifth Amendment because you've been pardoned, as you very well know. As the Supreme Court has been clear for a century and more, Brown versus Walker, 1896, when he has been pardoned, he may not stand upon his privilege. You know that. Your lawyers sitting behind you now shifting nervously in their chairs, they know it. This isn't about the Constitution. This isn't about the law. This is about contempt. Contempt for this body and contempt for the American people. But I think I know why you're doing it. It's because

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1: Louisiana. Louisiana Radio Network, I'm Andrew Greenstein. More bad blood between Ole Miss and LSU. The University of Mississippi sues two former Rebels who transferred to LSU. They say edge rusher Prince Will Umanmielen and offensive lineman Devin Harper owe nearly $1 million in buyout payments. LSU has declined to comment. Starting Saturday, outdoor balloon releases for memorials and celebrations.

0: Operations will be illegal in Louisiana. Harahan Representative John Ilg says what goes up eventually comes down, and released balloons often end up as litter in fields, trees, and waterways. He says wildlife can mistake balloon fragments for food, putting animals at risk.
1: We were trying to celebrate or memorialize something, and we caused a bigger problem. And I don't think anybody wants to do that.
0: First-time violators could face a fine of up to $500 or 8 hours of community service. Ilg says the law isn't meant to punish people, but to raise awareness about the environmental damage caused by plastic balloons. I'm Jeff Palermo, LRN.
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6: 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I'm Dr. Sanjay Gupta, helping you live a better life.
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16: 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Welcome back. Moon Griffon Show, Dog and Pony Show, Dr. Fauci, quack, quack from the left. It's embarrassing when you ask what color your tie is, and you got to plead the fifth. Do you know so-and-so? You got to plead the fifth. I mean, for the average person, listen to that. If they take the politics out of it and say, the guy's a nut. This is not right, and it's not right. He got to do whatever he wanted to do. He got to get rich. He got to get him federal employees to help him get rich and say to the United States of America, this is why we're having problems. This is what's all infiltrated our whole government now. people like this. Him, people around him do it. So much money in government. Government needs to be about a third of what it is. About a third. And the power needs to get away. They got all the power now. And that's the same thing in all these other countries. This guy, Quack Quack, I told y'all what he was back then. It's easy. I can spot a Quack Quack from a mile away. 10 miles away with this cat. Anyway, let me finish wrapping up the Halsey deal. I want to get to what Rand Paul did in the opening statement. I got like minute and a half clips, two or three of them. I want to play that. But let me finish with this. Halsey telling how this guy used the federal government just to make a lot of money and to be, quote, popular. Then ran to Obama when he wasn't popular. Here we go.
17: The money. He wants it. We want to get to yes, and yes takes time. This is your chief of staff again, using federal email to pressure the agency's own ethics people so that you could get money, so that you could get rich. And it violated the law, didn't it, Dr. Fauci? Didn't it? It violated the law, didn't it?
16: Did he plead the fifth?
17: It is a question. Okay. You can answer. Go ahead.
16: Then he looks down.
18: On the advice of counsel, I respectfully decline to answer based upon my rights under the Fifth Amendment to the Constitution.
17: Federal law, as you very well know, prohibits the solicitation of cash awards or other personal benefits for federal employees. And it certainly prohibits using your own employees to do this. 5 CFR section 2635-205B. It says it right there in black and white. You cannot use federal resources, federal dollars, federal employees, federal offices, federal email, federal time to solicit cash awards. And you did all of it. And the worst part is thousands of people were dying while you were doing it. You were supposed to be the nation's doctor and you're playing one on TV. But this is what you were doing with your time. Isn't that true?
16: Betty believes the fifth.
18: On the advice of counsel, I respectfully decline to answer based upon my rights under the Fifth Amendment to the Constitution.
17: Yeah, I can see why. I can certainly see why. You know, what I can't quite figure out is that why you were so obsessed with it, because you're already rich. I mean, and your scheme worked here. I mean, your net worth now is north of $12 million.
16: More than me.
17: You got over $1 million in cash awards during COVID, during a 12-month, 24-month span during COVID. $1 million you knocked down in cash money using federal resources. Now you're worth more than $12 million. You've got a pension that in its first year paid out north of $400,000 a year. 1 million people dead, you're getting rich. 1 million people dead, you're using federal employees to get cash awards for you. 1 million people dead, and you're here taking the fifth because you don't want to admit that what really happened in all that time was a multi-month, multi-year course of self-dealing. Isn't that true, Dr. Fauci?
18: On the advice of counsel, I respectfully decline to answer.
16: By the way, he's reading it every time. He's reading it every time.
17: Yeah, well, silence is admission. And here's the real thing. At the end of the day, it wasn't just about the money, really, was it? It was really about a power trip. I mean, through all of this, you want to be the most famous scientist in the world. You were so focused on getting every award and every drop of cash that you could, all because you wanted to be on TV. You wanted to be the sun god of science. You wanted to be the guy who was in charge of it all. You wanted to lambast Trump. You wanted to make sure that nobody else stole your spotlight. You wanted to be the guy. You had time to sit for InStyle magazine. Here's what you were doing with your time. You can sit for InStyle magazine, but you can't answer questions for the American people.
16: Nope.
17: You could sit for InStyle magazine, but you're here taking the fifth. You could sit for InStyle magazine and get $1 million in cash awards, but now the cat's got your tongue. I bet he does. I tell you what, here's my conclusion from all of this. This was really all about you the whole time. Somewhere along the way, you lost your way. You may have been a good public servant at one time, I don't know. But I can tell you from reading your emails now, from looking at what you did, how you used your employees, somewhere along the line, it became all about you. You became a narcissist and a megalomaniac and a liar. And you've lied to the American people and you've lied to this body. And you've disgraced your profession by doing it. You called yourself the most famous scientist in the world. You've done more to harm science than anybody in my lifetime. And I hope you'll go home and write that in your diary.
16: Wow, that's good right there. Awesome.
17: Thank you,
16: this, Let's turn it off. That's so. Oh my God. And he's going to sit there and walk away with all the money in the world. And nobody's going to do anything to him because he comes from the left and he's part of the swamp. That's the swamp, folks. That dude is wrong and he's been wrong and he's going to stay wrong. People were dying. He didn't care. They don't. Atheists normally never do. This guy's sick. And I said it back then. He was sick. And I called him Quack Quack back then because he is. This is who the man is. Going to sit there and plead the fifth when they ask him what color tie he had on. He's going to plead the fifth when they ask him what color the carpet was. By the way, he never, you saw that link? Every time he went to answer the same question, I mean, plead the fifth, he would read it. He wanted to make sure he didn't get outside the line because he was taught by these fancy, slick-ass lawyers. Read this, look down, don't go past this, don't answer a question, don't say anything. You're pardoned. You're going to be free. Nobody's going to touch you. Nobody's going to harm you. You don't have to go to jail. It don't matter what you did. You're going to pay me $800 an hour, $1,000 an hour, or $5,000 an hour. I'm going to get rich. You're going to get rich. We're going to be rich. The American people go to hell. That's Dr. Fauci. That's what the left, that's what authoritarian people do. And Hawley did an excellent job. Excellent job. Excellent job. So let me give you a few other clips. Let's go to Rand Paul. What is this first? About a minute, minute and a half? Okay. Rand Paul. It's broke up, so I'll play this so it'll be a little shorter. That was actually almost live. That was coming off. We were watching it. And then so Lane did a good job of pulling it back. So that just happened. All right. Here's Rand Paul. First comments of his opening comments to Dr. Quack Quack.
19: But officials across the country invoked your authority to justify these decisions, and you presented your recommendations not as judgments open to debate, but as dictates of science itself. Your own words demonstrate that you understood the influence you exercised. On March 14th, 2020, you wrote that the task force recommendations were driven by me, yourself, Deb, and CDC. The next day you wrote that you had convinced Mayor Bill de Blasio to close the New York City schools, so you were involved.
16: He said
19: that
16: he
19: same
16: what?
19: Night, Governor Gavin Newsom's chief of staff told you that the governor had decided to close California schools, bars, and restaurants after watching you on television. Presidents, governors, mayors, school boards, corporations, and Congress all bear responsibility for the decisions they made. The COVID lockdown, however, could never have been inflicted without you aiding and abetting the crime. Children lost education. Small businesses built over a lifetime disappeared. Patients delayed cancer screenings and other medical care. Families were separated from dying relatives. Workers were ordered to accept a medical procedure or lose their jobs. Worship assembly, employment, education, and travel were restricted in the name of science. Well, you did not impose every restriction. You used your public authority to justify them. While you concluded publicly that COVID occurred naturally.
16: Hey, stop right there. We got to take a break anyway. Got a couple more clips of that. I mean, it's embarrassing to have somebody like that, but Biden pardoned. You know, the people the Democrats voted for, Joe Biden, who won with mail-in ballots, universal mail-in ballots all over the place. That's who won. You tell me the left didn't cheat. My God. All right, let me take a break a little bit more when we get back. Laura Rodriguez will join us a little bit as well at the 10 o'clock hour. So all that and more don't go nowhere. 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
16: Hey, folks, this is Moon Griffon, one of my favorite places to eat. 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
5: A better life with Dr. Sanjay Gupta.
6: There are lots of things you can measure to get an idea of how healthy you are at any given moment. Temperature, heart rate, blood pressure, just to name a few. But how about how healthy you will be and how long you're likely to live? According to a new study out of the University at Buffalo, two simple strength tests are pretty accurate at predicting longevity in older women. One is hand grip strength, and the other is how quickly people can stand up from a seated position without using their arms. By the way, I remember interviewing former President Jimmy Carter when he was quite old and being really impressed how he just popped out of the chair without using his arms. Not a lot of older people can actually do that. But I think the message here is that maintaining strength as you age is going to help you perform everyday activities, but also help you avoid injury and stay independent. I'm Dr. Sanjay Gupta, helping you live a better life.
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16: Y'all, welcome back, Moon Griffon Show. Matthew James, Tax Pro Hotline, covering a little bit of what's going on in the Senate. Dr. Fauci, 6 years later, when it's just embarrassing. It's an embarrassment. This is what you do in America. When you're in authority, you get to do whatever you want to do, and then nothing ever happens to you. James Comey's another one. They get to do whatever they want to do. And guys can live and go all over the world. Can't answer the name, what day they are, and other week it is. I mean, this is what happens. They get to run everything. Then here comes Joe Biden and the left who wanted him protected because they helped him win an election with the mail-in ballots because nobody can go to the polls because of COVID. All that stuff played into this. Anyway, last thing, let me do the closing deal with Rand Paul, and I'm gonna come back and say a few words because then I'm gonna let you live. Fauci, who went after Rand Paul, basically. Anyway, we'll do that. Let's do it that way. Let's go.
19: You read it. The committee asked for your voluntary cooperation to come today. Your appearance had to be compelled by subpoena. You're here today under duress. You're here today because of the court ordering it. President Biden issued you a sweeping pardon extending back to 2014, the same pardon he gave to his son, Hunter. A pardon may protect a person from criminal prosecution, doesn't rewrite history. It does not erase documents. It does not convert a misleading statement into a truthful one. And it does not prevent Congress from establishing what happened. there will be another pandemic. There will be another crisis. And there will again be officials who insist that uncertainty must be hidden for the public's own good. They will demand obedience. They will invoke science. I am the science, as though it were a commandment. They will argue that government officials cannot be questioned because questioning them would undermine public trust. They have it backwards. It is secrecy that destroys trust. It is arrogance that destroys trust. It is censorship that destroys trust. And it is the refusal to admit error that destroys trust. That loss of trust may be your most damaging legacy. Trust can't be ordered. It has to be earned. No scientist is above scrutiny. No government official is beyond accountability. And no public servant has the right to treat the suffering of millions of Americans as a footnote to his preferred version of history.
16: And folks, that is what Dr. Fauci did, and he got away with it. So I'm gonna let you listen to Fauci. And of course, what Fauci does in his opening statement, he's going to say, well, y'all just got me here because y'all want me to mess up and say something. They don't need him to. Listen, folks, COVID came around in 2020. I think I'm right on that. He pardoned Fauci back from 2014 on. Why did he go back 6 years? What else did Fauci do? And I really think that came in the lab and all that stuff that happened before that Fauci was big time responsible for. He went back and covered to make sure his years of that could never be ever go against him. What else did this man do to this country? And yet you got Democrats defending him left and right. You know, this is incredible. Incredible to find out. Nobody's going to, nothing happens to him. And when I say nothing happens, I'm talking about legally. I'm not talking about somebody going, I'm talking about legally. Nothing will happen to this man legally. He'll walk away, smile. The media love it because they love socialists and Marxists and communists. They love them. And they love atheists, too. As long as they ain't Christian, they love them. So here is Fauci. And I'm not going to play all this because I could puke. But this is Fauci's, I guess, his opening statement. And, of course, he goes out to Paul and them just wanting him to mess up. Here we go.
0: However, given Senator Paul's obvious obsession with calling for my prosecution, his repeated slanderous comments about me, and recently his publicly releasing my unredacted personal diary aimed at embarrassing and intimidating.
16: Defend yourself!
0: The only conclusion I can reach is that the sole reason he is calling me before this committee is to get me to say something.
16: See?
0: Anything. That could vindicate his repeated public pledges that I end up, in his words, quote, behind bars.
16: Where you belong.
0: Unquote.
16: Where you belong.
0: Any reasonable person who has followed his unhinged obsession with me would readily come to the same conclusion.
16: So see, folks, I'm a victim. I'm a victim of a madhouse Republican that just wants to put me in jail. Defend yourself. Look at all the accusations, and you just, I plead the fifth. Defend yourself. But he got a pardon that goes back to 2014. What else did this man do to this country? He's being paid by you and me the rest of his life, $400,000 a year. He was making money when people died. Folks, this is so obvious of what's happened here. It's so obvious. Why don't you defend yourself? Instead of pleading the fifth, why don't you tell us how Rand, why don't you tell us how you made them? Tell us how you didn't order these people to do what they did. You know, why don't you do that? Folks, I tell you, this guy was sick when I watched him the whole time. I could pick him out a mile long. He's a quack quack, and he's what he is. And this should have been done right after all the testimony, but you couldn't get to him because Joe Biden, Obama's boy, they this is what they do. They always protect their Washington, D.C., and they want to control the narrative, and they did control the narrative. And now it's time for us to find out what did we know about the narrative that they control, shut businesses down, people died. There's policies in these nursing homes where they put all the sick people in there. It killed a lot of old people. There's no doubt viruses kill people. But look at the response they had. Dr. Fauci led the charge. Just listen to what the guy, he won't answer anything. He's sitting there, his attorney got thrown out. And so Paul is the bad guy. This guy, listen, Hawley, Senator Hawley did a great job explaining how this guy made a lot of money, how he used federal employees to go get awards so he could be the greatest thing in the world. Okay? And this is embarrassing, but how come this is what foreign countries do when they're taken over by Marxists, communists, and socialists? They know everything, and us peasants need to shut up and get out of the way and just do. If we would only do what they tell us to do, we would buy into the climate change narrative. We'd buy into the COVID narrative. If we would just come along and walk along. And got this Dr. Spell over here, the pastor in Baton Rouge, they jailed him up. He went all the way to the Supreme Court, and they told Bell Edwards, you were wrong to do what you did to the man. Of course, Bell was all in on Fauci, too. This thing with COVID, folks, should have never been handled like it was handled. It should have never been all the money put out there. We should have never did voting by mail-in ballots. All the things that caused and problems and people that died. Doctors knew how to treat these patients and they couldn't do it, but they said, don't use this and don't use that. And so that comes back from Obamacare. All that stuff tied together. This guy's a quack quack. And I'm going to tell you what, you cannot answer what day it is. You can't answer what color tie you got. You have to read. And when I tell you they scripted him to read every time they asked the question, we watched it. He would look down and read the same thing. And the attorney said, look, I'm making thousands of dollars an hour. You making a lot of money. We all making a lot of money here. Let's don't blow our money. All you got to do is read this over and over and over. Even if it sounds horrible, don't worry about it. People are going to forget. We live in Washington. We can do anything we want to do. We can control people's lives. We can take away their money. We can tax them to death. We can put the bastards in jail if we need to. You ain't going to jail. Don't you worry. You were making money by millions dying. We can go put the other people in jail. We put the common folks in jail. But people in Washington, D.C., this is a protective lifestyle here. Totally protective. Incredible. Incredible to listen. Most people are not fooled by it, but the left has their agenda, and the media has their agenda. They like people like this. They love people like Dr. Fauci. They love people like this. This is who they like. This is who they think America is. Incredible. All right, we got to take a break. When we get back, Lord Rodrigue, some more trials going in New Orleans we're going to talk about, not about Lears, any of that, dealing with the fake car wrecks on truckers and stuff like that. Somebody was killed, too. So we'll talk about that as well. Anyway, let's take a break. We'll be right back.
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6: How often do you stop to wonder whether you should share something that's revealing, maybe even embarrassing, with a partner, a friend, or even your boss? In her new book called Revealing, The Underrated Power of Oversharing, behavioral scientist Leslie John says doing just that can help you deepen relationships that are vital to your life. We need people to trust us in order to get things like love, friendship, and career success. That's what she told us. When you make yourself vulnerable by revealing something sensitive, it does make other people trust you. In turn, when you ask someone to reveal something about themselves, showing that interest will generally lead someone to like you more. Why? Because people like to be asked about themselves, she says. It also signals that they are discriminating and choosy, but in a good way. I'm Dr. Sanjay Gupta, helping you live a better life.
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2: Dr. Anthony Fauci invokes his right to remain silent. I'm Dave Anthony, Fox News.
17: Now the cat's got your tongue.
2: Senator Josh Hawley calling Dr. Fauci a liar who tried to cash in on his COVID fame.
17: You called yourself the most famous scientist in the world. You've done more to harm science than anybody in my lifetime.
2: And other Republicans have piled on. Senator Rick Scott told Dr. Fauci,
3: to many Americans who lost family members, who lost trust in our federal government, you're not a hero. Unfortunately, you're a villain.
2: As they accuse the ex-COVID presidential advisor of contradictions in what Dr. Fauci said publicly about the virus origins and pandemic response to what he wrote in a diary privately. Over and over and over, though, for more than 2 hours, Fauci's only reply has been,
4: on the advice of counsel, I respectfully decline to answer based upon my rights under the Fifth Amendment of the Constitution.
2: Before taking the Fifth, Dr. Fauci said this is why he's refusing to answer questions.
4: Senator Paul's obvious obsession with calling for my prosecution, his repeated slanderous comments about me.
2: A short time later, when one of Fauci's lawyers tried to speak at the hearing, Rand Paul, the Republican chair of the committee holding the hearing, told him to be quiet. But the attorney kept talking, and so...
9: Security, please remove him from the room.
2: But as Republicans cheered, Democrats have been sympathetic to Fauci, critical of the hearing. Senator Gary Peters said,
25: this is only going to, unfortunately, deter other scientific experts from public service.
2: President Trump's warning Iran. The U.S. will retaliate for Iran's latest attack targeting American troops.
26: Using a string of expletives, President Trump says Iran will get a beating a day after U.S. forces intercepted a ballistic missile attack in Jordan. In a phone interview with Fox's Trey Yinks, the president said American troops had only minutes to respond to the surprise attack overnight and successfully shot down incoming missiles before they reached their targets.
2: That's Fox's Jared Halpern at the White House. 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
2: It's not just the U.S. and Iran in conflict again as attacks resume.
31: Ukraine fired a drone at an Iranian ship it said was providing support to the Russian military, and Iran threatened to retaliate. In an attempt to ease those tensions, the two countries' foreign ministers have spoken by telephone. Ukraine's Andriy Sybiha says he emphasized the need to refrain from any escalatory steps and urged Iran to stop supporting Russia's war. Iranian Foreign Minister Abbas Araghchi confirmed the call on X, saying he'd been assured the attack on the Iranian ship was unintentional and Kyiv didn't seek escalation. Jonathan Savage, Fox News.
2: Last night with Ukraine's President Volodymyr Zelensky at the U.S. Capitol after attending the funeral in Washington for late Senator Lindsey Graham.
32: The Senate cast a bipartisan vote to advance a bill named after Lindsey Graham that would extend sanctions on Iran and increase sanctions on Russia, as well as nations that buy Russian oil and gas.
2: Fox's Jonathan Sari in Columbia, South Carolina, where there's another funeral getting underway for Graham, who will be laid to rest later today. There's new tension between the U.S. and China.
33: The Federal Communications Commission is banning imports of new foreign-made power inverters and humanoid and quadruped dog-like robots. Most of those products are made in China. The FCC says the advanced robots and the remote connectivity of power inverters used in data and energy systems and household appliances pose cyber and national security risks, and that banning imports protects supply chains and encourages manufacturing in the U.S. China's foreign ministry says protectionism does not make the U.S. more competitive, and it will only hurt the interests of U.S. companies and consumers. Many non-Chinese suppliers are expected to be granted waivers, like they have with recent bans on foreign drones and routers. Chris Foster, Fox News.
2: On Wall Street, there is a big sell-off ahead of a Federal Reserve interest rate decision. The Dow is down 800 points. The Nasdaq's down 220 as oil prices surge up more than 7%. I'm Dave Anthony, and this is Fox News.
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6: There are lots of things you can measure to get an idea of how healthy you are at any given moment. Temperature, heart rate, blood pressure, just to name a few. But how about how healthy you will be and how long you're likely to live? According to a new study out of the University at Buffalo, two simple strength tests are pretty accurate at predicting longevity in older women. One is hand grip strength, and the other is how quickly people can stand up from a seated position without using their arms. By the way, I remember interviewing former President Jimmy Carter when he was quite old and being really impressed how he just popped out of the chair without using his arms. Not a lot of older people can actually do that. But I think the message here is that maintaining strength as you age is going to help you perform everyday activities, but also help you avoid injury and stay independent. I'm Dr. Sanjay Gupta, helping you live a better life.
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0: Hi, all. Welcome back. It is the Moon Griffon Show, 844-766-6607, Matthew James Tax Pro Hotline. I do have somebody as an attorney watching this coming out of 11 o'clock break. Once again, Rand Paul is explaining everything to Fauci because it's just incredible. All right, we're going to jump gears, though. Laura Rodrigue, my special guest. Love having Laura on, former city prosecutor. Laura, how you doing?
1: I'm doing well. How about you?
0: I'm doing pretty good. I was intrigued a little bit. Louisiana U.S. News World Report, all this good stuff that's supposed to be happening, ranked as worst state by U.S. News as poverty, pollution, surge. 2026 best state, we were ranked worst. And they had us education 46, healthcare 45th, economy 49th. Opportunity 45th, fiscal stability 43rd, natural environment 49th, crime and correction 50th. So we're still 50th in crime and correction, which brings me to you, because there's some cases coming up where you have to explain to people again what these people were doing that were tied with some lawyers and judges and everything else, and actually had somebody, I think, even get killed. But tell us what's going on.
1: Yeah. So it's a good look. That article was disappointing. That wasn't just Louisiana ranked last this year. It was that Louisiana ranked last for the second year in a row. And what the article points out is that most of the states exceeded or excelled in at least one category, sort of helping them boost themselves in the overall ranking, and Louisiana did not. So basically they're saying, look, Louisiana hits rock bottom again for the second year, finding not one category they can really shine in. And, you know, for me personally, ranking 50th in crime and corrections is not a surprise, because we've sort of seen crime numbers drop throughout the country. So there's a lot of talk about crime is down, the lowest crime in history, and that's certainly true. There's a lot of discussion about what's caused that and sort of the COVID backlash and how that's affected crime. But per capita, Louisiana is still struggling. So we're still not doing great in that category. Even though crime everywhere is down, we're still leading in crime in the country.
0: That ain't good.
1: Yeah, it's not good news. This case that we're talking about is not only affecting crime because it involves a murder, but it's really affecting other things that people take a lot of interest in, which is our insurance rates. So if people remember, and I know a lot of people in Louisiana saw this, even people who were not in New Orleans were seeing this case because it was making national headlines, where we had lawyers who were indicted in federal court for participating in staging car accidents with 18-wheelers. So these lawyers, a group of them went to trial in March. They were all convicted. They have been remanded. They are in jail awaiting sentencing. So these lawyers were, a group of lawyers were convicted in March for essentially hiring what we call slammers. These are the people who would slam their cars or get their friends or family members to slam their cars intentionally into 18-wheelers, and then the lawyers would sue the 18-wheeler companies, and they would then go and get large settlements. And included in that, of course, we had chiropractors and physicians who were performing unnecessary surgeries. All of that came out in trial, that they were getting injections for things that they didn't need in order to inflate the price, the cost that they would hope to get in the lawsuit. They, in fact, one of them even testified they had a surgery, a back surgery, but they were actually not even in the car that slammed. They pretended to be in the car after the accident had happened. So really just crazy testimony, very, very disturbing testimony came out in that trial. Those lawyers were convicted. They're awaiting sentencing, and in fact, a tidbit of information most people don't know, it's in these lawyers who live in New Orleans. One of their homes is about to come up now in foreclosure, of course. You know, these people were living very lavish lifestyle, million-dollar homes. I think there's a home for one of them is now in foreclosure to the tune of like $1.3 or $1.5 million. So just sort of seeing the lifestyles that they were living because of these staged accidents. Mm-hmm. Well, what we have now coming up in August, so that trial happened in March, that was one group of lawyers. In August, we have the trial set for another lawyer and his accomplice. These two lawyers, they were actually tied to the initial group of lawyers. This one lawyer, a man named Al Fortish, was the fiance of the female lawyer who got convicted in March. But the guy, Al Fortish, had hired somebody to murder a witness who was set to testify against them in the staging accident trial. Mm-hmm. So really, you know, this is extremely disturbing. It was somebody has actually now confessed that they helped the lawyer hire somebody to kill the person who had become an FBI informant. Yes. And so this informant was working. He was cooperating with the federal government. He was saying basically, yes, that's right. We were intentionally crashing into these 18-wheelers. This lawyer gets wind that one of the guys, one of his slammers, is now cooperating. He hires a hitman to go to his home in Gentilly, that's a part of New Orleans, knock on his door. He opens the door, and they shoot him dead right there on his porch. And ultimately, somebody admits, we have another guy admitting that they had orchestrated that, they had set up the hit, they had him killed because they did not want him to testify in the federal trial. So now, in August, we have an actual trial coming up for murder of a witness in connection with these staged accidents. And this is an attorney, I mean, on trial for the murder of a witness. So it's really taken this whole staged accident and how corrupt what we were seeing these lawyers doing. And they weren't just staging accidents in New Orleans. In this particular case, we have that happening here. But we know that this practice has become somewhat, or had become somewhat widespread, you know, whether, and hopefully this has a chilling effect on that, we certainly hope so, but the extent to which these lawyers were willing to go because they were making so much money, it was worth it for them. You know, they were making millions of dollars, living in lavish lifestyles, having multiple homes. In fact, the one whose house was in foreclosure had, I mean, multiple cars, every fancy car you can imagine. And so we're seeing sort of like a lifetime movie play out here in the city, where they ultimately go so far as to hire hitmen to kill federal witnesses in connection with these cases. Wow. And that trial is set to start in August.
0: Yeah, it sounds like something you hear in New York.
1: Right. It really is. It's like a mafia-type trial. And the interesting thing, you know, for the audience, and look, I'm sure people will be seeing these headlines of this, but the judge ruled yesterday, or it must have been yesterday or the day before, that the lawyer, the prosecution wanted to bring in evidence in this case that he had actually been convicted of fraud in the past as an attorney. And so, you know, it really shows you just like our failure to remove people's law licenses properly, to keep them out of the court system once they have done something so egregious. He was essentially still working, but just having his fiance, the woman who was already convicted, they were all just handling all the cases for him, and he was making just as much money as before, even though he had been convicted of fraud in the past. You know, so
0: it's a really question. Any of these people that you're talking about, any of these people ever get in trouble? Any of them ever get in trouble? Because it seems like nobody gets in trouble because this thing rolls over and over again.
1: You know, it seems like in trouble, it doesn't stick. You know, so they get caught, but they get away with it, and they get to kind of keep going. So we don't see real consequences in these cases, which has led to you know, the staging of all these accidents. You have to remember, we're talking millions of dollars in payouts to these attorneys and to these slammers, you know. They were doing so well, it was so lucrative, that they were willing to have somebody killed to keep that going. So, you know, that affects all of us in Louisiana. Every time, you know, everybody says now, you get in a fender bender, there's no more just, oh, you know, we'll work it out. No, you just expect you're getting sued. Because the culture has become so lucrative in that business, yep, that this is what has created that. You just expect you're going to get sued. Your insurance company is going to end up having to pay some ridiculous amount for what is probably a bogus injury. And that's kind of what everybody's gotten used to. I can't tell you how many people, you know, they have a niece or a nephew or a son in college, and they tell me, oh, my son got in a fender bender. I guess I just got to wait now for them to sue me and see how much we're willing to pay for this, when there was likely no real injury at all. But that's sort of the culture that this breeds, and we're living it out now.
0: Yeah, unbelievable. It's just amazing it continues going on, that people actually set up car accidents. By the way, was any judges, anybody else involved in this, have they found anything outside of, say, attorneys and people willing to do this?
1: Well, that's a good question. You know, one of the things that has been really pushed throughout this narrative, and honestly, you're seeing physicians really step forward in the New Orleans area, calling for discipline of the physicians.
0: Yeah.
1: And so I'm going to talk about the judges too, that's an important point.
0: No. I'm glad you brought up the doctors, because I didn't want to miss that anyway. Let me do this, Laura, just because of time. Let me take a break so I have enough time for you to
1: finish
0: up. The doctors and attorneys, judges, people off the streets, I mean, somebody ought to be going to jail for a lot of this stuff. But anyway, let's take a break. My name is Laura Rodriguez, former prosecutor in New Orleans. We'll take a break. Be right back.

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2: Morning. So glad you're here.
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0: J&J Exterminating. Yeah.
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6: A better life with Dr. Sanjay Gupta.
7: They say consistency is key, but sometimes you just gotta switch it up. A new study out of Harvard School of Public Health found that varying your exercise routine could add years to your life. What exercise someone did didn't matter much. What did matter was that all the exercises together worked all the muscle groups in their body. Now, an added benefit to changing things up is it can help you push through the plateau effect. That's when your body gets so efficient at doing something that you actually stop getting better at it. And we know from previous research that specializing in any one sport at a young age can make someone actually more prone to injury. And as experts we talk to point out, even elite athletes switch up things with their workouts, making sure to target strength, cardio, flexibility, balance, and doing that every single week. I'm Dr. Sanjay Gupta, helping you live a better life.
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0: 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Hi, y'all. Welcome back. Moon Graffon Show, Matthew James, Tax Pro Hotline. You can always be part of the pro. That way we're talking to Laura Rodriguez and, of course, about all that's going on in New Orleans. By the way, Laura, real quick, go back to the doctors and the judges. Has this been going on anywhere in the state of Louisiana or just going on everywhere? Just because I'm curious.
15: No, it's
4: It has gone on in other states as well. New Orleans and Louisiana is the most recent example of it. It started, and maybe that's where the idea came from, who knows, but it definitely started around the New York area. And maybe these lawyers saw that and saw an opportunity to sort of copycat that, whatever success they were having. But we did see this in New York and New Jersey years ago.
0: Yeah. By the way, success meaning how much money they were making.
4: Correct, yes. I could redefine that, yes. How much corruption they could accomplish here was, I guess, the definition of success there, yes.
0: So, talk about in the last few minutes, we got doctors and judges. Are they being affected by this at all?
4: They haven't yet, and that's been creating serious backlash here in the city. And so you've had a lot of very well-known doctors who have regular, honest practices writing into the newspaper and saying, we want to see consequences for the physicians. Mm-hmm. And they remind people, which is 100% true, that these lawsuits cannot be successful without physicians willing to perform unnecessary surgery, mm-hmm. give unnecessary injections, and give misleading diagnoses, because that's the only way these cases make money. It has to have a doctor who said, look, this person had a back surgery and it cost $200,000, mm-hmm. or this person will need a back surgery. All of those drive the cost of these lawsuits. A lot of times you have chiropractors involved. If the person's willing to go in every few weeks, once a month, to get a couple of injections, that can drive up the cost of these lawsuits. So there are physicians writing in saying, for those of us physicians who are not abusing this, and it is the majority of your physicians are doing a good and honest job, but there's about 10% of them who have really taken advantage of this, and they're the ones who are called to testify in trial. It's a group of them.

0: Because they want to call out the bad apples.
1: Absolutely.
0: They don't like that. It's a sore eye on the profession. They want those doctors indicted who are doing this. It makes all of them look bad. So I agree. I think the Eastern District here in Louisiana missed the mark on not indicting those doctors. And I think there's been a call for a very least for the Medical Board of Louisiana to investigate, and you could suspend, you could remove their license. Sure. There's a lot of things that people could do to send a message to these physicians, and I think there is a big call for that. And as you mentioned, the judges as well, you know, judges letting some of these cases continue on in the system when they know or they can see, and they've been around long enough to be able to tell which ones of these are bogus, they should be dismissing those cases at the first opportunity when motions to dismiss are filed. You know, they can smell it, they can see it, they do it all day long. And so, but these lawyers are big donors to political campaigns. Yep. And so that's where we see this really affecting all of us in a bigger picture.
1: Yeah, it's just a shame that something like that has come to Louisiana. But, you know, when you heard about this, it was one thing. But, man, it was such a racket. It was like, how can they not see what y'all doing? I mean, how can they have thought this could have just went away and, oh, no big deal. I mean, this is like, it became so lucrative, they kept it going. It was a lot of money.
0: Well, yeah, and the interesting thing is, too, it really came to light when some of the insurance companies pushed back, and they were saying, this particular law firm has had something like 12 accidents at the same intersection with 18-wheelers. Come on, you know? So they were saying, this is too obvious. Now it's becoming a joke. You're making it too easy for them. And that's really how it came to light. They probably could have taken it a little further, like I said, with the doctors. But I think everybody is getting a bird's eye view here of how bad this was. I mean, now the next trial to start in a couple weeks, they had somebody murdered to prevent them from testifying. These are lawyers. They set up a murder. You know, this is pretty wild.
1: Yeah, that's screwed up. All right, Miss Laura, we'll do it again soon. I know you got your hands full down there, so best of luck. I just kind of wanted to know where all this was going, and you kind of filled us in. I appreciate you.
0: Yeah, we'll do an update when it's over. Let's see how it ends.
1: Yeah, let me know. All righty, Laura. All right, we're going to take a break.
0: Thank you,
1: ma'am. All right, take a break. I got a little bit more on the Fauci stuff, where we rank. I got other news here. Man, this thing with Fauci just got me so intrigued. Anyway, we'll take a break. You're listening to the Moon Griffon Show. Superior Grill is all over Louisiana. 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It's authentic Mexican food with that Louisiana twist. 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The best Mexican food with a Louisiana twist is found at Superior Grill. 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
2: Louisiana Radio Network, I'm Andrew Greenstein. Ole Miss is suing LSU players Prince Will, Umanmielen, and Devin Harper for nearly $1 million. Ole Miss says the former Rebels have not paid the buyout clause of the revenue-sharing agreement they signed with the school before leaving for LSU. Sam Hutchins with the Clarion Ledger broke the news and says Ole Miss AD Keith Carter told him the Rebels have paid similar buyouts for transfers.
3: It's kind of a bad look to the individual kids who are 20 years old, but Keith's point was, a lot of times, you're effectively suing the school as long as the school has made an agreement to pay on behalf of the player.
2: Umanmielen's buyout is $550,000 and Harper's buyout is $400,000. LSU has declined to comment on the lawsuit. Former LSU wide receiver Demetrius Byrd is arrested after allegedly threatening a man with a knife aboard a bus in Miami Beach. CBS News reports the 40-year-old Byrd got into an argument with the man before pulling out the knife and asking him, quote, "Who wants to die?" LRN.
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3: A better life with Dr. Sanjay Gupta.
4: Staying active every day will go a long way towards helping you live a happy, healthy, and pain-free life. And there's perhaps no movement more fundamental than walking. It reinforces the alignment, stability, and coordinated muscle activation that supports how your body moves, whether you're doing strenuous exercise or simply going about your daily life. This is according to Dana Santis, a strength and conditioning specialist. Even though you walk every day, Dana does say you can make small adjustments to immediately improve your walking mechanics. So, keep your rib cage stacked over your pelvis. 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Allow your arms to swing naturally in coordination with your legs. 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I'm Dr. Sanjay Gupta, helping you live a better life.
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13: 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I'm Moon Griffon. Thanks for joining us. Appreciate Laura update us on that. Let's see, Jennifer Gallardi. Gallardi, I haven't said her name, will join us after 11 o'clock. She's an attorney that's been following all this stuff from the Heritage. I wanted to get their take on it. So we'll talk to them, and it'll be an attorney dealing with Fauci. This is almost, you know, what a joke. Sad to live in a country where we protect the ones that don't need to be protected. This is what our founders did not want. We hire people to work for us. We've created more federal jobs that don't need to be there. We've created more just absolutely horrible opportunities here for people to get in these positions like Fauci and never have to answer questions, do whatever they want, say whatever they want, get rich while people are dying. I mean, I go on and on about this. This is so sick of this man. But this is who we protect now in the United States of America. We become so political instead of we need to stick to the Constitution and do the things that matter. We just don't do it. And Dr. Fauci is protected. Well, the Constitution said he can plead the Fifth. Yeah, I know. But when he had the authority 6 years ago, he was telling us everything to do. And we all know that COVID, a lot of it could have been done 98% different, most of it. And I'm talking about the deaths, doctors not being able to treat their patients, people not being able to go see their family members. And that's their choice. We take choice out of stuff when we say, okay, one man in the United States of America can dictate everything. That's what the problem is. This is what Obama and the Democrats and they want to use and abuse everybody by saying, we're God, we're going to tell you what to do, how to think, how to live, and everything else. And this is what this is all about. And so nobody goes after Fauci. So they finally go after Fauci, but he got the fifth. I mean, he's reading it, making sure he doesn't get off the limb. So, so you got Ron Johnson, okay? This is Senator Ron Johnson questioning Fauci. Of course, you don't have to worry about Fauci's answers. We already know what Fauci's answer is. I ain't talking. I don't have to. I was pardoned, and I'm going to go on it. I'm going to be a multimillionaire. I can go do anything I want. I can go to any country I want. I can go live any kind of way I want to. And you peasants back home, shut up, because you can't do nothing to me. That's what they do in Washington, D.C. That's exactly his attitude. Yet he was able to tell us everything we needed to do. Everything we needed to hear. So here we go, Ron Johnson, Senator Johnson.
14: Asked COVID chart. I was warned pretty early on about the dangers of the experimental gene therapy that you've called a vaccine, but it really falls under the definition of gene therapy. So I was going to ask you, I mean, were you carefully monitoring the safety surveillance systems like VAERS and VSafe that literally were deluged with complaints? You know, currently, worldwide, there have been almost 1.7 million adverse events reported to the VAERS system. Of those, over 39,000 were deaths. And of those deaths, 24% occur on the day of vaccination within 1 or 2 days. 24%, which, by the way, just happens to be the same percentage that a Rasmussen poll pointed out, the American public believe they, 24% of the American public believe they know somebody who died of the experimental gene therapy.
13: You don't care. He's pardoned.
14: So, again, I was certainly interested in asking you whether or not you were following this as carefully as I was. It's not my responsibility to follow safety surveillance systems, but I did. And by the way, when I published, this is actual government information. When I published it and people had me on their shows, they would be censored by Facebook. They'd be deplatformed.
13: He's a doctor, too.
14: I think largely at the behest of the actions you took to make sure that disinformation wasn't spread. This wasn't disinformation. This was the truth.
13: Yeah, so that was, I think he's a doctor too, Johnson. And it must be nice to sit there and not have to worry about if anybody's going to ask you a question. Don't worry about who died. No matter whose family got affected by you. And don't even care. You know, I plead the fifth. That's all we heard. Now, Ron Paul, did they wrap it up yet? It's over? Okay. So we're going to go to the end of it because this would be Rand Paul, right? And he throws something back to one of the guys to ask some questions, but I don't remember who he talked to. You remember who the last guy is? Because I didn't see it.
15: Senator Lankford from the state of Oklahoma.
13: Okay, so here we go. This will be the last deal wrapped up, correct? Okay. The last thing we've been getting out of Fauci, but there never was. So here we go.
16: On a resolution certifying your contempt, I think we have another question or two from Senator.
13: He wants to know where I can go now with this.
17: Mr. Chairman, really, this is a question for you, and it's a question to try to figure out how do we get a good answer on this, because clearly Dr. Fauci's attorneys are saying that he has a Fifth Amendment right. We've also subpoenaed him to be able to compel his testimony to be able to be here. I happen to be in the committee. We're also dealing with Lois Lerner. Lois Lerner came and testified, gave an opening statement, and then took the Fifth Amendment. The committee then held her in contempt for that, saying you can't do both. You can't both testify and say I'm not going to answer questions. So the parliamentary question that I think we've got to be able to deal with is this consistent with Lois Lerner? what she also did when she came before Congress, gave an opening statement, testimony, so made a statement, and then refused to answer questions. Are we dealing with the same issue here where someone is you can't make a statement and say, I'm not going to make statements at the same time?
16: I think it's a very good question. I think that's something all of us will examine over next week. We're going to have a vote next week on contempt. I think there's another legal question that the courts may have to decide upon, and that is whether or not a presidential pardon that offers you complete immunity, that you can still claim that you need protection from immunity when you've been protected. Because Dr. Fauci isn't liable for anything as long as he tells the truth, even if he admits that he destroyed records on a routine basis. His assistant said she destroyed a ton of emails.
13: Wow.
16: I think it was a routine thing. I think he destroyed throughout his career there are probably thousands of emails. Even if he did that, as long as he answered truthfully, yes, I did. I didn't think that was important. I made a mistake. You can't be prosecuted for it. Many of the things are outside the statute of limitations as well. All he had to do today, if he wanted to testify, was be honest. As long as he was honest, even about committing a crime, he would have no jeopardy. But I think the pardon has given him more immunity than most people would ever get. Like if you offer a witness immunity in exchange for testimony, he has blanket immunity. The president gave him blanket immunity for virtually anything he could have possibly done, you know, while at NIH. So I think we all have to individually answer this question. We welcome you to be part of helping us figure out the question, but there will be a vote, at least right now, we plan to be a vote next week on contempt.
17: Okay, thank you, Mr. Chairman.
16: Today will be the capstone to Anthony Fauci's 40 years of abuse of power at NIH. In the end, must imagine Fauci believes he got away with it. Still late at night, even the guilty must become anxious, rerunning the scenarios through his mind, wondering, latching on to lingering doubts, and worrying. Did his actions lead to the largest man-made plague in human history? Are the millions dead the result of his experiments or experiments that he approved that increased the pathogenicity of deadly viruses? History will judge, but the facts, as we now know them, paint a sordid tale of dishonesty, misjudgment, and ultimately the hubris, the likes of which the world has rarely seen. If everyone will remain seated for a few minutes, we're going to let Dr. Fauci exit. Thank you.
13: He exited before he got there. I like the way Rand Paul, this guy in his mind, he's got to be worried about that the rest of his life. He's probably an atheist, if I had to believe. The number of people that died, and he gets to walk away. You heard Paul say he could have been honest, and they couldn't do nothing to him. Somebody wrote something that I was going to say anyway. God will judge us all one day. God will judge him too. Me too. He will be judged one day. The ultimate judge sees it all. Let's take a break. You're listening to the Moon Graffon Show.

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0: Wow, what a morning. Matthew James, Tax Pro Hotline, if you want to be part of the program. 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Dr. Quack Quack is done. I thought it was interesting. By the way, so I mentioned he probably was an atheist. You said, what did you just read to me from him?
9: So Fauci grew up Catholic, but now does not see a reason for him to attend church. He feels that it's just best for him to live by his personal ethics and humanistic principles rather than church.
0: Humanistic principles, no God.
9: Yeah.
0: Yeah. Oh, that's what I figured. People like that, you can always spot them a long way off. Humanistic and so live by his ethics. You know, Dr. Fauci, people died because of your ethics. A lot of people died because of your ethics. People lost family members because of your ethics. See, one of the questions I have, Why would Biden, okay, why would Biden go back to 2014 and pardon him from 2014 forever? And this is just me, and I'm listening to Paul and some of these people, because that Wuhan lab, what happened with that and other things, there's a lot of people believe he was part of why this virus got started at all. And if you throw away all the papers and you get pardoned, if you pardon all that stuff, then you can't go back and look at what he might have released and what got out. Was he part of this coronavirus? Yeah, I can ask the question. Can I? Was he part of it? I don't know. We don't know, because Joe Biden pardoned him since he was three. Joe Biden tried to pardon him since he was 3 years old. Now, that's just one man's opinion. But it looked like to him he pardoned him until he was about 3 years old. It's, unbelievable. All right, one last thing. So, last thing on this. Paul walks out. I'm taking he's still doing a press conference. Can you join him from where he started? Okay, let me see what Paul says at the press conference. Here we go.
10: Do they apply? So, and tell him that all he had to do today was tell the truth. If he testified and told the truth, even if he admitted to destroying thousands of records, which we think happened, there's no penalty attaches. It would just be the truth.
11: How do you respond to his comments that you have an unhinged obsession?
0: Well, I knew that was coming.
10: I think if you look at all of the questions that were asked, they're all very, very serious questions. You know, one of the questions, you know, was about the particular type of furin cleavage site, that its codons were CGG, CGG. This was actually seen by a Nobel laureate, David Baltimore. I don't know what his political partisanship is, but a famous microbiologist or molecular chemist who said that was the smoking gun that made him think that it came from the lab. All of these were scientific questions. There were some questions about, being him entertaining and advocating with government employees for monetary prizes and awards. That's a legitimate oversight question. If he was using government employees to apply for $1 million award, I think that's a legitimate question. I heard very few questions today that I would say were unhinged or politically motivated. I don't think any of the questions that I put forward were on destroying records and whether or not the research in Wuhan was dangerous. See, in the past, we've quibbled with him over what is the definition of gain of function. He said, but didn't meet the exact definition. I think the American people want to know, was the dangerous research and should it have been funded? And that gets away from the semantics argument. And I think we could have gone there. Look, for the first year of this pandemic, from 2020 all the way into the summer of 2021, I didn't really pay much attention to Anthony Fauci other than his prescriptions about masks and things like that. As far as the origins, I didn't really get interested in it until I read an article by Nicholas Wade in, I think, the spring of 2021. That's when I became intrigued that, wow, we could have been funding this. So I was completely neutral on Anthony Fauci until we began asking questions, and until we began seeing the revealed emails that what they say in private was different than in public. In private, he said, wasn't the wet market. In public, he said for 5 years, it was the wet market. In private, his virologist said, looks like the virus has been manipulated. Publicly said, it's not even plausible that it could have been. So this contradiction between public and private is really what's damaging.
12: Mr. Chair, where does accountability go from here?
10: You're saying he's not legally allowed to do that. No, I think that the courts will have to figure out whether or not you have a complete pardon, whether you have a liability against incrimination.
0: Defendant Fauci.
10: If you have a pardon, I think it's going to be a question for the courts.
12: Where does accountability go from here? Why not subpoena the assistant and some of the other individuals mentioned?
10: There will be questions, and she will be subpoenaed for a deposition, probably not a big full hearing, but she will be asked about that. Her email that she deleted tons of emails was in 2018. We find a scattering of them, but we also feel confident that hundreds, if not thousands, were deleted over a 40-year period, and that we just don't have access to those. Because you have access to what's left, you can't always determine what was removed. But I think it's an important question.
13: Would you hold Dr. Fauci?
12: Do you think that you would have the votes in the Senate to do that?
10: That's the vote that will happen in committee next week. It will be in contempt of Congress. We believe that with his liability, his immunity from criminal liability, that he didn't need to hide behind the Fifth Amendment, and that maybe the Fifth Amendment doesn't attach when you have a pardon in place. That would be the question. But the question on contempt will be voted on, and then there's a question of whether or not the Department of Justice will take that up. You know, I've
0: So if you can tell the media, is it true what he said that you really had it in for him? And can, that's a tip of the media question. When he plays the fifth like that, you really can't do anything about that. That's a constitutional right. I mean, this is the media. This is the media. They're pulling for Fauci to get out of this. And by the way, folks, in all practical purpose, I think he's already out. So they censor him. So they, I mean, that's... The man going to make millions of dollars off of you and me. He already made millions of dollars. And nobody's going to do anything about it because they can't. And, you know, this pardon, we don't know what records he tore up since 2014. The gain of function research is a problem, folks, for him, because that's where a lot of people, and Paul is one of them, they think that that's where Fauci and them did all the dirty work to even create this virus. There's people that believe that. And, I'm not saying I don't believe it, because it sounds like what they're doing by hiding everything. Why would Joe Biden pardon a guy from 2014? I mean, folks, it's just a shame to watch people that get to, quote, do, make life decisions for people, can't answer the questions. You got one party who don't want him to answer the questions. You know, it's the same party that believes that men can become women and women can become men, and men ought to go, boys ought to go in girls' bathrooms. Same one that believes we ought to not have a border. Same ones that believe that the private sector ought to be owned by the government. Same people. People vote for them. So this is, it's almost, I mean, I'm so glad they did it between you and me, because I got to, you got to see, you got to see the real Fauci. Somebody just wrote that he took the fifth, ready for this, plane 111 times a day. He will go to his grave penniless. We all do. John, good point, though. 111 times, you might be being nice. I mean, it was ridiculous. Somebody here, can Fauci be sued by class action lawsuit by the state, or does the pardon protect him? That's also my sister passed by COVID. I don't know. That's a great question, but I don't know. I just don't know. I know this. You saw the real Dr. Fauci. You saw what arrogance looks like, narcissist looks like. You saw what somebody in control that controls over your life and my life, who don't give a damn about your life and my life and anybody else. You saw that today. You saw a guy could care less. He could care less what happened to you, your mama, your daddy, your sister, your son, your kid. They don't care. He doesn't care. He's going to live a life of Raleigh right now. He doesn't care. Normally, atheists like that don't care, especially in power. They don't care. You think Adolf Hitler cared? You think Fidel Castro cared? They don't care. They could care less about your life and mine. All right, when we get back, I got a young lady that will join us. We'll do that when we get back. You're listening to the Moon Griffon Show. The rest of you have a great day.
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3: If I were to ask you what makes for a good night's sleep, you'd probably say a dark, quiet room, not too many things on your mind. But every night when you go to get some Z's, how often do you really think about the temperature in your bedroom? Temperature may be one of the most underappreciated factors in sleep. That's according to the Senior Vice President of Research and Scientific Affairs at the National Sleep Foundation. We often hear about lights and screens and stress, but even modest changes in temperature and airflow can influence both how quickly you fall asleep and how deeply you stay asleep. Most experts will recommend a room temperature of 60 to 67 degrees Fahrenheit. You might also experiment with your sheets and what you actually wear to bed. Play around a bit and see what improves your sleep. You might be delightfully surprised. I'm Dr. Sanjay Gupta, helping you live a better life.
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14: He pleads the fifth repeatedly. I'm Lisa Brady, Fox News. Dr. Anthony Fauci, accused by Republicans on a Senate panel of not telling the public the truth about COVID origins and the pandemic response, with contradictions between his public statements and private diary entries.
15: You did not tell the American people the full story.
14: Fauci, the former COVID presidential advisor who was preemptively pardoned by President Biden before he left office, declined to answer any questions, including ones from the panel chair, Senator Rand Paul.
16: 111 times he invoked the Fifth Amendment. And the thing that I thought was interesting during this hearing is that toward the end, you had Rand Paul, the chairman of the committee, announcing that they were going to have a committee vote next week to hold him in contempt of Congress. They're saying, look, you know, you do have a Fifth Amendment right, but you don't have a Fifth Amendment right if you have been granted a pardon.
14: Fox's Chad Pergram on Capitol Hill. Wisconsin Republican Senator Ron Johnson telling Fauci the panel plans to call former FDI officials and him to give voluntary transcribed interviews.
17: Will you comply or will I have to subpoena you?
18: On the advice of counsel, I respectfully decline to answer based upon my rights under the Fifth Amendment to the Constitution.
17: Expect a subpoena. Thank you.
14: Fauci has previously denied wrongdoing and has accused Senator Paul of having an obsession with calls for his prosecution. A new warning from President Trump to Iran after attempted attacks on U.S. forces.
19: President Trump reacting to that surprise attack launched by Iran against U.S. forces in Jordan. The president told Fox News, quote, "We are going to beat the effing SS out of them." He went on to say, "We'll be hitting them hard." And he finished saying, "They're going to get a beating." We know at least five missiles were fired by Iran, breaking the lull in attacks over the past several days.
14: Fox's Trey Yingst in Tel Aviv. 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
14: The U.S. Navy is changing policy and will now limit transfers of those accused of sexual assault and misconduct.
25: Sailors under investigation for sexual assault, stalking, or sexual misconduct will now be relocated to shore command, meaning not deployed to other ships during an investigation. Commanders also must now coordinate such decisions with the NCIS and consult the staff judge advocate. The change comes after sailor Jeremiah Copeland was found guilty of murder in the death of Angelina Resendez, while both were assigned to the U.S. James E. Williams. He'd previously been on the USS Harry Truman and was facing accusations of sexual misconduct from 2024 when he was transferred to the other ship. These policy changes would have prevented that transfer pending the initial misconduct investigation.
14: Fox's Jessica Rosenthal. Former President Obama makes a midterm endorsement playing basketball with his pick in a video.
26: Iowa has one of the Senate seats Democrats are trying to flip, with Republican Joni Ernst retiring.
27: Who's got next? I got it.
26: The Democrats' nominee, State Rep. Josh Turek, played wheelchair basketball for Team USA in four Paralympics, winning two gold medals.
27: Let's go. We playing horse or what?
28: We're playing Iowa.
27: I know a little something about winning Iowa.
26: That early caucus paved the way for Barack Obama to win the White House in 2008.
27: So you like that three-pointer?
28: Hey, you shoot where you want.
27: All right, let's go.
26: Turek's running against House Republican Ashley Hinson, endorsed by President Trump.
27: I've seen enough. Not only did I get whooped, but you've got here a man of character. Somebody who knows how to win. Now the ball's in your court, Iowa. Let's make sure that we send Josh Turek to the United States Senate.
26: Chris Foster, Fox News.
14: Turek's been in a wheelchair since childhood, born with spina bifida. Just getting word, Oscar winner Glenn Hansard has died. The Irish singer-songwriter, best known for starring in the film Once.
29: Falling slowly.
14: And its Academy Award-winning song, Falling Slowly. He died in a motorcycle crash in Ireland early today. Glenn Hansard was 56. America, Lisa Brady, Fox News.
2: A better life with Dr. Sanjay Gupta.
1: They say consistency is key, but sometimes you just got to switch it up. A new study out of Harvard School of Public Health found that varying your exercise routine could add years to your life. What exercise someone did didn't matter much. What did matter was that all the exercises together worked all the muscle groups in their body. Now, an added benefit to changing things up is it can help you push through the plateau effect. That's when your body gets so efficient at doing something that you actually stop getting better at it. And we know from previous research that specializing in any one sport at a young age can make someone actually more prone to injury. And as experts we talk to point out, even elite athletes switch up things with their workouts, making sure to target strength, cardio, flexibility, balance, and doing that every single week. I'm Dr. Sanjay Gupta, helping you live a better life.

0: angry at you. You're damn right we're obsessed with you, and you deserve it. And so this idea that you can just spend the whole hearing pleading the fifth, I plead the fifth, I plead the fifth, I plead the fifth, when you received a pardon, no doubt you petitioned for it. As Biden gives you a pardon, or whoever was operating the auto pen gives you a pardon, and now you're saying you can't answer any questions? I thought you had a pardon, dude. It dates back to 2014. By the way, why 2014? Why is that? Why does it go all the way back to 2014? Does anyone have an answer to that question? Ashley Moody actually raised this in the hearing today, the Florida senator. She goes, 2014, that's an interesting year. That goes right back to the first year you were funding the people who put the money into the Wuhan lab in China. Listen,
1: I'm just very interested why it was this date. Did it have anything to do with the fact that 2014 was also the year that the NIAID or NIH began funding EcoHealth Alliance's Understanding the Risk of Bat Coronavirus Emergence Grant?
2: On the advice of counsel, I respectfully decline to answer based upon my rights under the Fifth Amendment to the Constitution.
1: And this is the same grant that funded the work on bat coronaviruses at the Wuhan Institute on Virology. Millions of Americans are questioning what happened during COVID, why we were getting given misleading information, misleading advice, why you gave conflicting statements based on, I guess, how you were feeling that day. And Americans, rightfully, we've also for a million Americans, I'm just...
0: Not many good answers. But the Senate showing some life today, going after Fauci. We got more ahead on The Vince Show.
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7: Louisiana Radio Network, I'm Jeff Palermo. The University of Mississippi has sued former Rebels Prince Will, Umanmielen, and Devin Harper, claiming the two players owe nearly $1 million after transferring to LSU. Ole Miss says both signed revenue-sharing agreements in January that require them to repay the school if they left before fulfilling their commitment. Days later, they entered the transfer portal and enrolled at LSU. Sam Hutchins of the Clarion Ledger says Ole Miss also sought payment from LSU, but the Tigers responded they are not a party to those agreements.
8: Nowhere was LSU mentioned in the deal that was signed shortly after the Fiesta Bowl between an Ole Miss player and Ole Miss University, right? LSU has not turned that anywhere.
7: Households in Avoyel, St. Landry, St. Tammany, and Terrebonne parishes that suffered losses from Tropical Storm Arthur can't apply for disaster SNAP benefits this week. Louisiana SNAP Director Tim Jenkins says anyone seeking information should call 1-888-524-3578.
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7: LRN.
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0: So James Uthmeyer, the Florida Attorney General, said, okay, fine, we'll take it from here. We'll do it then. And he shouldn't be alone. Every attorney general in the United States has people who were affected by Anthony Fauci's villainy. Every single one of these states, they should all be launching investigations. In fact, these investigations should have started a long time ago. But Florida's launching one, says the attorney general. Good. Good. It's not too late. Let's get it done. So more as it comes, you know, we'll keep assessing. But Fauci today, a complete disaster. Bernie Moreno really read this guy the Riot Act. Do I have time for Bernie? Not right now. I could play some Bernie Moreno coming up on the program. He cursed today. He cursed at Anthony Fauci on C-SPAN. That's right. Curse words on C-SPAN. It was a spicy day. And the United States Senate, as he's going, speaking for all of us, candidly. Thank you, Senator Moreno, for doing that. We've got that. And also, I want to move also into election integrity with you today, because the state of New Jersey, well, the Democrats who run it, they're playing games right now. And this United States Department of Justice is not interested in playing games. And they're letting the New Jersey governor, Mikey Sherrill, know it. I've got the details on that and so much more all ahead on The Vince Show.
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5: Louisiana Radio Network, I'm Jeff Palermo. The University of Mississippi has filed a lawsuit against two of its former football players who followed Lane Kiffin to LSU. They claim edge rusher Prince Will Umanumelan and Devin Harper signed a revenue sharing agreement with Ole Miss, and they are in breach of that contract because the agreement called for them to pay a buyout to Ole Miss if they broke that contract. Sam Hutchins with the Clarion Ledger expects this case will be settled out of court.
6: Because really, I don't think either side wants the court and looking bad and frankly having to deal with all this.
5: Households that suffered financial losses from Tropical Storm Arthur can apply for disaster SNAP benefits this week. Tim Jenkins, who oversees the SNAP program for LDH, says applicants must live in designated disaster areas of Avoyelles, St. Landry, St. Tammany, and Terrebonne Parishes.
6: This has been one of our smaller disasters. This is probably the first time in about 10 years that we've done a zip code to a census block ratio.
5: LRN.
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10: A better life with Dr. Sanjay Gupta.
11: They say consistency is key, but sometimes you just got to switch it up. A new study out of Harvard School of Public Health found that varying your exercise routine could add years to your life. What exercise someone did didn't matter much. What did matter was that all the exercises together worked all the muscle groups in their body. Now, an added benefit to changing things up is that

0: Todd Blanche said, okay, fine, we won't do the fund. But apparently that's not good enough for Cornyn or for Thambelina. They're now demanding, I want it in writing. I want it in writing. I want to make sure that no American is ever taken care of on your watch. That's their demand. It's so crazy. I'm a senator. I can do this. I can get in the way. Hey, you can get in the way. Why don't you do the right thing before you leave? Maybe, here's an idea. Before you leave the United States Senate, do something good for the American people. Like, confirm Todd Blanche. Why are we wasting all this time? More ahead on The Vince Show.
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5: Louisiana Radio Network, I'm Andrew Greenstein. Ole Miss files lawsuits against two LSU football players for nearly $1 million.
6: Ole Miss says Prince Welumami Ellen and Devin Harper signed revenue share contracts to stay with the Rebels before breaking those deals and transferring to LSU. Sam Hutchins of the Clarion Ledger says Ole Miss AD Keith Carter told him they have paid similar transfer buyouts.
7: He didn't tell me if that buyout was $20,000 from Ball State or what the sums are. This is no amount of money to see that.
6: Ole Miss likely expects LSU to pay the buyout, not the players. Either way, Hutchins says it's hard to imagine someone wearing purple and gold doesn't pay up.
7: My sort of guess is that this is kind of the catalyst for the two sides working together and figuring something out.
6: I'm Case Keishner.
5: Louisiana now has 100 cases of cyclosporiasis. That's up from the 79 that the Louisiana Department of Health confirmed last week. However, LDH says the number of hospitalizations has not gone up from last week. That remains at 6. LRN.
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10: Staying active every day will go a long way towards helping you live a happy, healthy, and pain-free life. 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

0: launch, and that was all you got out of it. 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
1: 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Thank you for joining me. 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And, of course, listen to the Editor's Podcast, on which Noah appears frequently, and follow me to the next segment. Don't go anywhere, America. We've got lots coming up, including Sarah C. Bedford, Victor Davis Hanson, Mary Catherine Hamm, Senator Fisher, Senator Husted. Big day here on the Hugh Hewitt Show, so don't go anywhere. Stay tuned right where you are. I'll be right back.
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0: Louisiana Radio Network, I'm Jeff Palermo. The University of Mississippi has sued former Rebels Prince Will Umanmielen and Devin Harper, claiming the two football players owe nearly $1 million after transferring to LSU. Ole Miss says both signed revenue-sharing agreements requiring them to repay the school if they left before fulfilling their commitment. Days later, they transferred to LSU. Sam Hutchins of the Clarion Ledger says Ole Miss also sought payment from LSU, but the Tigers say they're not a party to those agreements.
1: Nowhere was LSU mentioned in the deal that was signed shortly after the Fiesta Bowl between an Ole Miss player and Ole Miss University, right? LSU has not turned that anywhere.
0: LSU has declined to comment. Saints training camp is underway, and running back Alvin Kamara is preparing for his 10th NFL season. Despite offseason speculation about his future in New Orleans, Kamara says his approach has not changed.
2: Some of my friends are like, you still going to go train and do this? And I'm like, yeah, nothing changed. I'm still working. So, you know, I kind of got the same focus as I've always had. Come in and be better than I was last year.
0: LRN.
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5: They say consistency is key, but sometimes you just got to switch it up. A new study out of Harvard School of Public Health found that varying your exercise routine could add years to your life. What exercise someone did didn't matter much. What did matter was that all the exercises together worked all the muscle groups in their body. Now, an added benefit to changing things up is it can help you push through the plateau effect. That's when your body gets so efficient at doing something that you actually stop getting better at it. And we know from previous research that specializing in any one sport at a young age can make someone actually more prone to injury. And as experts we talk to point out, even elite athletes switch up things with their workouts, making sure to target strength, cardio, flexibility, balance, and doing that every single week. I'm Dr. Sanjay Gupta, helping you live a better life.
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0: or just go to HughHewitt.com and go up to the top there, and you'll see the banner. 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

0: Louisiana Radio Network, I'm Case Keishnick. Ole Miss is suing LSU players Prince Welumonu-Ellen and Devin Harper for nearly $1 million. Ole Miss says the former Rebels have not paid the buyout clause of the revenue-sharing agreements they signed with the school before leaving for LSU. Sam Hutchins with the Clarion Ledger says Ole Miss AD Keith Carter told him the Rebels have paid similar buyouts for transfers.
1: It's kind of a bad look, right, to the individual kids who are 20 years old, but Keith's point was, a lot of times, you're effectively suing the school as long as the school has made an agreement to pay on behalf of the player.
0: A clinical trial led by LSU's Biomedical Research Center found dietary and weight loss counseling delivered at primary care doctors' offices can set kids and teens up for healthy lives as they get older.
2: This is really the foundation for helping kids get to a healthier weight and build those skills that they need that they'll be able to take with them the rest of their lives.
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10: I don't know about you, but my social media feeds are flooded with lotions and potions and gadgets, all promising to unlock different components of longevity. 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There are four of them. Number one, nutrition. The Mediterranean diet really is the gold standard. Number two, exercise. You should be getting 150 minutes of moderate intensity exercise or 75 minutes of vigorous intensity exercise every week, plus strength training and stretching. Number three, sleep. Sleep is when your body and your brain repair themselves. You should be getting 7 to 9 hours a night. And finally, number four, often gets forgotten, socialization. It's not a bonus. It's a necessity for a healthy life, finding a sense of community, purpose, and belonging. I'm Dr. Sanjay Gupta, helping you live a better life.
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0: Welcome back, America. I'm Hugh Hewitt, joined by former Congressman Garrett Graves. Hello, Garrett. How are you? Welcome to the Hugh Hewitt Show.
1: Hey, thanks, Hugh. I'm doing great. How about you?
0: I am good. I want to know why you want to

0: of more than 700 children found that nearly half receiving the family-based intervention at the primary care doctor's office achieved a clinically meaningful resolution. Dr. Amanda Stiano, the director of the Pediatric Obesity Lab at Pennington, says the program teaches basic nutrition skills.
1: Teaching how to eat healthy, cook healthy meals, helping families with grocery shopping, making their dollars stretch.
0: And Dr. Stiano says it goes even beyond that.
1: Other things like physical activity and sleep, managing stress, even teaching parents some positive parenting strategies.
0: I'm Andrew Greenstone.
2: Louisiana has reached 100 cases of cyclosporiasis, a parasitic intestinal infection causing explosive diarrhea. There have been nearly 1,200 reported cases nationally. LRN.
3: LSU is more than just football scores. 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
5: 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We need people to trust us in order to get things like love, friendship, and career success. 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In turn, when you ask someone to reveal something about themselves, showing that interest will generally lead someone to like you more. Why? Because people like to be asked about themselves, she says. 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I'm Dr. Sanjay Gupta, helping you live a better life.
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0: Welcome back, America. I am going to squeeze a little Rand Paul in here talking at Dr. Fauci because, as I predicted yesterday and Monday, Dr. Fauci is taking the fifth from top to bottom, and it would be malpractice for a lawyer to advise him to do anything else given all of the fabrications and deceptions he engaged in over his time in the spotlight. So he's just going to do it and do it and do it. And Rand Paul, though, finally booted Anthony Fauci's lawyer out, who was trying to get his 5 seconds of fame. I like this part, so let's play this. Rand Paul with Anthony Fauci sitting by, booting Anthony Fauci's lawyer out of the hearing, cut number three.
1: It's against the law to obstruct an investigation of Congress. There will be repercussions to your refusal to testify today, Senator Peters.

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2: 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For decades, Americans have been holding physical gold in retirement accounts. In retirement accounts, as a hedge against inflation, against massive debt, against a collapse, against geopolitical turmoil, as a long-term